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0: 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The Open Eye Theater, stimulating, enlightening, exhilarating, high-quality theater and educational programs for audiences of all ages in the Catskills, including Mariposa, Butterfly, a bilingual play for children and their adult friends about two neighbors separated by language and culture until La Mariposa, the butterfly, unites them in a new understanding of the world they share. Saturday, May 23rd at the Open Eye Theater on Main Street in Margaretville. A butterfly puppet workshop begins at 2, immediately followed by the play. More information at theopeneyetheater.org.
2: All right, let's see, a big traffic report for you right now. Got a young girl walking up the sidewalk with a brand new puppy on a leash. That is your traffic report here for the Lower Roxbury area. All right, it's time for tonight's big jam session. Oracle Park, San Francisco, 2023. I was out there. Me and my youngest son headed out there for a week. Enjoyed ourselves in all three shows on that tour. It was the end of the tour. Good time had by all, to say the least. Anyway, I just stumbled across this the other day. And I went, that's going to be this week's jam session. So from Oracle Park, me to you. July 15th, 2023. Kicking it off. The deal.

Tonight's big jam session. Good stuff right there. We got Deal playing in the band. The other ones, Terrapin Station into drums. Good stuff from Oracle Park, July 15th, 2023. As the drums roll on still. Oh, it is now 8:54 here in downtown Roxbury. 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All right. Well, just over an hour before Alan Reynolds rolls into town and take you guys right through to the midnight hour with the old radio truck stop. Haven't seen him come through yet, so I'll keep my eyes peeled, my ears listen for them big shiny stacks rolling down through to take you all the way through to the midnight hour. All you gear jamming gypsies out there. All right. It is now dark outside. The evening is set upon us. So the only thing we can do is just keep on playing the music. All right, so I'm going to jump from San Francisco to St. Louis now. 1979, December 9th. With the little Black Peter here on the Captain Trip Show.

Good Lovin', Bertha, I Need a Miracle. Before that, Black Peter. Oh, that was from St. Louis, 1979, December 12th. It is now 9:24 here in downtown Roxbury. You are tuning in to Live, the Local, the Wildly Diverse WILX Community Radio 91.3 FM. It is home of the Captain Trip Show. I'm here every Sunday night, 7:10 without fail. And we got a lot more to go. Alan Reynolds will be in shortly. So we're still waiting for the big rig to head on down the road. So we'll wait with bated breath with that. Let's try now keep it going with Don't Ease Me In here on the Captain Trip Show.

Just as I promised, I can hear Alan Reynolds right now rolling on down the highway. There he comes. Rig looking pretty sharp today. All shined up, looking spiffy. As he rolls on into the radio truck stop across the way. All you gear jamming gypsies out there loving this nice shiny weather. Keeping your big rigs clean, looking good. That's for sure. Oh yeah, he's loaded right down. Bringing her in there. Okay, let's see, I want to keep things rolling. It is 9:30 now in downtown Roxbury. So, let's just keep it going. We'll have my little, not fade away here on the Captain Trip Show.

sunshine daydream. Walk you in the tall trees, going where the wind goes. Blooming, blooming like a red rose.

Oh, there you have it. Some Sugar Magnolia. We had... Oh, before that, Stella Blue, not Fade Away there. Hey, I found my spot on the line. There you go. My glasses seem to be working tonight. Not too shabby. Anyway, it is 9:57. It's time for me to get out of here. I got one more for you. It's always a luck hearing from all you guys. I'm here every Sunday night, 7-10 without fail. Alan Reynolds is across the way at the radio truck stop. He's giving me the old thumbs up and flashing the lights. He's ready to go. So I'll swing by and see him as usual before I hit the road running. Like I said, again, thanks for all the callers. I love hearing from you guys. All right, till next week, which is Memorial Day weekend, just so you remember. This is the captain, and I'm going to leave you guys tonight with a little U.S. blues. I am out of here.

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We'll be listening to songs about trucks and truckers. We listen to songs that truck drivers have listened to over the years. We'll hear a few songs about what some of the drivers are hauling as they come in and out of the truck stop. I'm Alan Reynolds. We'll be here together at the Radio Truck Stop for the next 2 hours.

Linda Gale from 1971, Waiting at the End of Your Run, written by Jerry Foster and Bill Rice. And boy, they came up with a lot of good country songs. At the Road Gang, any road gangers listening this evening? Boy, if you did, you always heard some great, great country music. Road Gang, WWL 870, New Orleans. One of the outstanding all-night trucker shows, and drivers would request that song sometimes every night of the week. That was real popular on the air.

rolling through the dark, pulling into the radio truck stop. I'm here at the truck stop. I'm in the broadcast booth right beside the fuel desk. I can look out the big windows, see who's buying fuel. Nobody buying fuel this evening. Well, fuel is up, but you still got to have enough to do your work. So you might want to come in here and get some. I can see some of the parking lot. I can look across the big room right into the doors of the Radio Truck Stop Cafe. And yes, she's there again, as almost every Sunday night. Mavis Davis, the Radio Truck Stop Cafe waitress. She's pouring the hot coffee, pouring the cold tea, bringing good specials out of the Radio Truck Stop Cafe kitchen. And as always, got to thank Stan Bullock, Captain Trips. When he finished his show, he came over here to get some coffee to get back through the gorge to his house and brought me some as good. Had it fixed up just right, Stan. Really appreciate it. And we each also got a big slice of blueberry pie. And boy, that sure tastes good with that good coffee.

0: There's Foy Willing and the Riders of the Purple Sage. Holiday for the Blues. I don't think we got any blues around here. Gator, are you blue?
1: I was this morning.
0: Uh-oh.
1: Yeah, when that old customer says they need a 6 a.m. delivery, that means around here we have to get up before the rooster says his piece.
0: Well, did you keep him happy?
1: No. I tapped him on his shoulders. I walked out the door.
0: Oh, my goodness. Well, I guess we've all been through that.
1: Oh, yeah. I had both of mine done by 11:30 this morning, and shoot, I was back in the terminal at Plain Dealing by 3.
0: Really?
1: Oh, yeah.
0: What was weather and traffic like?
1: It was misting a little bit, little heavy drops here and there, but that's just a precursor to things to come. They're calling Tuesday through Saturday 3 to 4 inches of rain, possible severe storms, same next week Memorial Day, and it may be the holiday for the Blues with that weather.
0: Well, we'll have to wait and see, but it sounds like the Arklatex to me.
1: Oh, absolutely. If you don't like the weather, wait 5 minutes.
0: We're used to that around here.
1: Yeah, but at least we don't get none of that white stuff as often as you do.
0: No, that's for sure.
1: That's a nasty four-letter word.
0: That
1: down
0: is
1: here.
0: A four-letter word, yep.
1: That's snow, you know.
0: Yeah, I do, and as I was getting details for this evening's weather report, I found that there are a lot of places around the country this evening that have rain and snow both.
1: So, oh, boy.
0: It's not over.
1: Oh, no. I think Mother Nature needs a Xanax.
0: Well, I don't think you got to worry about it in the Arklatex, but some of the folks out west in the hills are got to get ready for it.
1: I'm more worried about this year we've had more hail storms and weird tornadic activity. You know, we talked about out in Texas 1 week, and what was it, last week, Mississippi got it.
0: Yes.
1: And then now it's up around Des Moines, Iowa, up in there, and they're calling for that mess all evening.
0: Well, it certainly, it certainly happens. There's no question about that.
1: That is correct. The one thing we do need to stress, we are coming up on a holiday, and we really, folks, I'm not accusing anybody of anything, but please think before you drink.
0: That's always a real problem on a holiday, and here we are. They always call this the beginning of summer, and it's the first kind of outdoor holiday that we've had, and I think people are going to stand a good chance of abusing things like that.
1: I understand, but what people don't understand is what your show is about and what I do for a living. It's awful hard to deal with that if you get involved in it.
0: Yes. Yes.
1: And there was already a terrible injury accident on 77 this morning when I was going through. Two pickup trucks went head to head.
0: Oh, gee.
1: And that was probably 4 o'clock this morning. I'm assuming that they were probably coming from the honky-tonk.
0: Oh.
1: I'm assuming.
0: Oh, yeah, that would have been, on a Sunday morning, so that... Yeah, they probably were not headed for work.
1: No, I'm just assuming. I don't know, but
0: yep. Oh, my goodness.
1: Maybe it ain't one thing, it's something else, I'm telling you.
0: Well, Gator, we're getting toward the end here. If you got anything special you want to shout out. Now's your big chance.
1: Not tonight. I just want everybody to have a wonderful holiday and be careful what you're doing, how you're doing it, and so we can be together another day.
0: Exactly. Well, Steve Donahue, Old Gator, Paul Ray Trucking out of Nashville, Arkansas, living in Benton, Louisiana, and always proud to have you here at the radio truck stop.
1: I appreciate being here. Thank you very much.
0: Seven threes, my friend.
1: 7 threes.

Oh, Lefty Frizzell, of course. One Has Been to Another, written by Harlan Howard. On that recording, Don Helms doing the steelwork, Mary John Wilkin herself playing the piano. Amber Digby before that, One Kiss Away from Loneliness. Dickie Overby doing the steelwork, Reggie Riffer on the fiddle, Damien O'Grady playing the piano. We got started with Carl Butler and Pearl from 1966, one written by the great Curly Putman. It's called Cheating.

0: less than the signal from the 1,000-watt candlestick of the Catskills, located high atop the Mooresville Range above the Longwoods and Route 30 in Roxbury, New York. 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
1: This is George and Cheryl with Bennett Specialized in Heavy Haul out of Joplin, Mo. I just pulled into the Radio Truck Stop.

0: When most people think of Roger Miller, they think of silly songs, and they should. Boy, he sure could capture that market. But he also was good with a ballad as well. And there's one that he wrote, recorded it in 1977, Oklahoma Woman. And we're listening to Roger Miller and a whole lot more right here. 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I'm Alan Reynolds. You know who you are. We're here together at the Radio Truck Stop. We'll be till midnight this evening, Eastern Time. We're listening to songs about trucks and trucking. Songs that truck drivers have listened to over the years, songs about what some of the drivers are hauling as they come in and out of the truck stop. If there's a particular song or artist you'd like to hear, maybe you've got a birthday or anniversary to share with us, questions, comments, let us know you're listening. Let us know where you are. We're curious about that. 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And we are part of the CMA of Texas Radio Network. Here's some country comedy from Jerry Clower.
1: Not too long ago, I was in Philadelphia, Pennsylvania, doing one of them talk shows. Now, I had an encounter with the she-coon of all of the women libbers in the world. Now, I'm not knocking women liberators. I've been one all my life. And I have all my life been willing for a lady to make wages like a man if she did a man's job. And I've always thought this, but I'm minding my own business. I'm sitting in the green room waiting to be called to come out on the big talk show before millions of people, and the she-coon come walking in the room. And I know she's a female as to how her dungaree

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I am a man what don't believe in embarrassing lady folks, and I want to do what's right. Tell me, what all women are you liberating? She said, every female in America, some phase of her life, I intend to help liberate. I said, well, let me tell you about me and mama. 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She was my childhood sweetheart. 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And mama sleeps every morning till she gets ready to get up. 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Yeah, and when mama does get up, she can fix her own breakfast or have it brought to her. It'll be mama's option, whichever way she wants it. And when mama does get up and watches them soap operas, she can watch it in three different rooms in the house. Laying down, leaning, or propped up. Whichever way she wants to do it. And when mama gets ready to go to the supermarket or get a hair fix, she goes in a brand new gold Lincoln Continental. I said, Ms. Woman Liver, mama don't want you messing with the deal she's got.

0: rolling through the dark, pulling into the radio truck stop. Looks like we've got pretty good parking for big trucks here this evening, a Sunday evening. We've got trucks pulling in, trucks pulling out. Everything's going smoothly. Over at the Radio Truck Stop Cafe, Mavis Davis is doing her job and doing it well, pouring the hot coffee, pouring the cold tea, bringing some good specials out of the Radio Truck Stop Cafe kitchen. If you're out or on the road and want to pull in here, we've got room. Maybe you're looking for some of that hot coffee or cold tea, some of those good specials coming out of the Radio Truck Stop Cafe kitchen. Maybe you're getting tired, want to rest for a while. Maybe you want to visit some other drivers. Maybe you're just looking to stop for a little bit. Doesn't matter what the reason is, we're ready, so y'all come.
1: Yeah, just dropped in to have a cup of coffee, friend.
0: Well, there's a good reason for pulling in here. Doesn't quit, does it? There's Roxy the weather dog, supposed to be outside helping us with the weather report. And, she was in here for just a few seconds and ran back outside. She looked happy, so things can't be too bad. Let's check with the National Weather Service for the Central Catskill Mountain region of upstate New York. And not a heck of a lot going on. Partly cloudy tonight, low around 57 degrees. Tomorrow, Monday, partly sunny, becoming Sunday, with a high near 83. Mostly clear Monday night, low around 65 degrees. Currently at the WIOX studios in Roxbury, New York. And here at the Radio Truck Stop, 68 degrees, mostly clear skies. Well, the truck scan weather computer just finished pumping the pages off the printer, so I've got them gathered up here. This hour, we'll check the trouble spots at a few truck stops along the nation's north, south, interstates, and highways. I don't see any problems tonight on I-95, I-87, I-85 looks clear, I-81 clears you head north out of the White Pine truck stop in White Pine, Tennessee, and actually the only one location on I-81 showing problems tonight is at the northern end up at the Canadian border, the Mapleview truck stop in Parrish, New York, looking for overnight rain with a low of 58 degrees. I-77 looks good. I-75, well, we got some good running this evening. Your drivers ought to take advantage of it. I-77, I-75, I-71, I-69, I-65, I-55, all looking good. I-45 at the Hitchin Post in Huntsville, Texas. Thunderstorms overnight, 77 for the low. I-35. One location with bad weather, the Boondocks truck stop in Williams, Iowa. Thunderstorms expected there, 61 for the low. On I-25 at Johnson's Corner truck stop in Johnstown, Colorado, overnight rain, 41 for the low. I-15 at the Flags West truck stop in Downey, Idaho. Look for overnight rain and snow with a low of 28 degrees. I think I'm missing a page here. Nope, here I've found it. I-5 looks good. Highway 201 in West Valley, Utah. Joanne's Gear Jammer truck stop. Rain, 42 for the low. And for Dave Muller at DCAS Trucking. Always has to know what's going on at the Coldfoot Camp Truckers Cafe on the Dalton Highway in Coldfoot, Alaska. Got up to a high of 59 this afternoon with cloudy skies. Going to change to rain overnight, 43 for the low. Next hour, we'll take a look at what's happening east and west.

Smokey Maxwell pulling in here with that old Mac. And we do know that Smokey likes to hear some really old-time country music.

And there's Charlie Poole from 1927, Fallen by the Wayside. And, well, thank you, Mavis. Mavis Davis just came over here with one of this evening's specials, and boy, that does look good. That's a good-sized piece of catfish along with a lot of hush puppies. Well, I sure love hush puppies. A bowl of pintos, some fries, candied yams, cornbread, big old pitcher of cold tea. And I'm going to have lunch. You listen to Dave Dudley.

Oh, a good one from Dave Dudley. If It Feels Good, Do It, from 1972. Charlie McCoy playing the harmonica. Pig Robbins on the piano. Pete Drake doing the steel work. And got to thank Carlos from Brooklyn, New York, for requesting a fine Dave Dudley song. Right here at WIOX Community Radio Catskills, 91.3 FM, MTC Cable Channel 20, at the SUNY Delhi campus in Delhi, New York, 107.5 FM, across the nation and around the world at WIOXradio.org. I'm Alan Reynolds. We're here together at the Radio Truck Stop. We'll be till midnight this evening, Eastern Time. We're listening to songs about trucks and trucking, songs that truck drivers have listened to over the years, songs about what some of the drivers are hauling as they come in and out of the truck stop. And don't forget, if there's a particular song or artist you'd like to hear, maybe you've got a birthday or anniversary to share with us, questions, comments, let us know if you're listening, let us know where you are. 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

Rolling through the dark, pulling into the radio truck stop. Things are going fairly well here this evening. We just had a number of trucks running together, just pulling in here. And, boy, they've taken up quite a few spaces, but we've got room for you if you're needing to come in here. Over at the Radio Truck Stop Cafe, Mavis Davis is doing her job, pouring the hot coffee, pouring the cold tea, bringing the good specials out of the Radio Truck Stop Cafe kitchen.

0: Well, there's Trucker's Paradise. There's a truck stop that I hadn't encountered over the years. Del Reeves singing all about it from 1973.
1: I'll just have a cup of coffee, then I'll go.
0: Well, Claude, you don't have to be in any hurry to go. You can sit here and sip coffee all evening if you got a mind to.

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Kate and Roberts doing the steel work, Bobby Wood playing the piano. Before that, Barbara Cross, and I think she's gone into outer space, calling her Moonbeam.

Orville Prophet, he recorded that one as Johnny Six, and it's called Town of Memories, one he did in 1957.

Tony Booth from 2010, song written by Buck Owens, What a Liar I Am. Farron Young before that, When Are You Ever Gonna Learn? Good recording session for sure. Tommy Jackson, Buddy Spiker playing the fiddles, Lloyd Green doing the steelwork, Pig Robbins on the piano. We got started with Ira Leuven, These Two Eyes, one that Ira wrote, recorded it in 1965.

Oh, what a recording. Country Jim along with Amber Digby. Honky Tonk Itis. Boy, there's a song that's been recorded over and over again. Tex Acheson wrote it. On this particular recording, boy, that was Heart of Texas all the way. Dickie Overby doing the steel work. Reggie Riffer on the fiddle. Jake Hooker playing the bass. T. Bond on the piano. And Carl Butler and Pearl had the definitive version in 1961.

Oh, he does so much to keep the Western Swing tradition going. Billy Mata, along with his group, the Texas Tradition. Time Changes Everything. Tommy Duncan wrote that one. And Bob Wills had a good recording in 1940. Tommy Duncan had the definitive version in 1949. And Billy recorded his in 2017.

0: Blasting the signal from the 1,000-watt candlestick of the Catskills, located high atop the Mooresville Range. Above the Longwoods and Route 30 in Roxbury, New York, at the WIOX studios in Roxbury, and here at the Radio Truck Stop. 63 degrees, mostly clear skies. It's 11:30 Eastern Daylight Time.
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0: Well, has anybody heard from Otis in a while? Boy, I haven't. I've got to try to track him down. Otis and the Gaslighters, Messing with My Mind. If anybody has heard from Otis, please let me know. We're listening to him right here. WIOX Community Radio Catskills, 91.3 FM, MTC Cable Channel 20, at the SUNY Delhi campus in Delhi, New York, 107.5 FM, across the nation and around the world at WIOXradio.org. I'm Alan Reynolds. You know who you are. 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We are part of the CMA of Texas Radio Network. Here's some cowboy philosophy and poetry from Baxter Black.
1: What happened to your pickup seat? Is that Buffalo track? Well, I guess you had to be there. We had a cow attack. It all began when me and Roy went out to check the cows. We'd finished lunch and watched our soap and forced ourselves to rouse. We was poking through the heavy bunch for calves to tag and check. I spotted one, but his old mom was bowing up her neck. She pawed the ground and swung her head a slinging froth and spit, and then bellered like a wounded bull. "Say, Roy," I said, "let's quit." But Roy was bent on tagging him and thought to make a grab. "Just drive up there beside the calf. I'll pull him in the cab." Oh, great. Another stroke of genius, of cowboy daring do. Sure enough, when Roy nabbed the calf, his mama came in too. And I do mean climbed up in there, got a foot behind the seat, punched a horn right through the windshield. And she wasn't very neat. She was blowing stuff out both ends till the cab was slick and green. It was on the floor and on the roof and on the calf vaccine. If you've been inside a dryer, and who hasn't?

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She topped a hump and disappeared, and the blinker light came on. But if she turned, I just can't say. By then, the truck was gone. I looked at Roy. My truck's a wreck. My coveralls are soaked. I'll probably never hear her again. I think my ankle's broke. And look at you. You're pitiful, all crumpled up and stiff, like you've been eat by wild dogs and pooped over a cliff. But think about it, Roy said. Since Grandpa was alive, I believe that that's the firstest time I've seen a cattle drive.

Well, there's Hugh and Carl Farr, the Farr brothers from 1934, Cow Across the Road. The Farr brothers, of course, one of the early additions to the Pioneer Trio as they became the Sons of the Pioneers.

Lie a little. There's Lynn Anderson, as you might expect, her mother, Liz Anderson, wrote that one, and that was recorded in 1967.

0: rolling through the dark, pulling into the radio truck stop. Things are going well this evening. We've got a fair amount of parking. Well, we haven't got a lot of parking, but we've got enough. Get you in here, get you back out again. If you're out there with a big truck, plenty of parking for smaller vehicles. Over at the Radio Truck Stop Cafe, Mavis Davis, the waitress, is doing her job, pouring the hot coffee, pouring the cold tea, bringing good specials out of the Radio Truck Stop Cafe kitchen. Looks like I need some more of that coffee. And, yeah, we're just set up for everybody if they need to be here.
1: Pour me another cup of coffee.
0: Really good coffee. Well, that sounds like a disappointment. There's Roxy the weather dog. When she came in here whining and crying, she jumped behind the couch. We're not going to hear from her again, so we better just check with the National Weather Service for the Central Catskill Mountain region of upstate New York. The report has not changed this evening. Partly cloudy tonight, low around 57 degrees. On Monday, tomorrow, sunny with a high near 83. Mostly clear Monday night, low around 65 degrees. Currently at the WIOX studios in Roxbury, New York, and right here at the Radio Truck Stop, 63 degrees, mostly clear skies. Well, the truck scan weather computer is pumped all the pages out of the printer. I've got them lined up here. This hour, we'll check the trouble spots at a few truck stops along the nation's east-west interstates and highways. No problems reported tonight on I-8 or on I-10. On I-20, clears your head east out of Mark's Asphalt Cowboy in Toya, Texas. Only one location with bad weather on I-20 this evening at the Running W. That's in Lindale, Texas. Well, that was a good place to eat. They're looking for overnight thunderstorms with a low of 75 degrees. No problems reported on I-24. I-30 looks good as you head east out of the Big Town truck stop in Dallas, Texas. But by the time you get to the Hooks truck stop in Hooks, Texas, you'll be running in thunderstorms. Also at Brian's truck stop in Texarkana, Arkansas. Also at JJ's in Benton, Arkansas. Thunderstorms at all those locations. Overnight temperatures in the low 70s. It does clear up before you get to the Skelly. That's in Little Rock, Arkansas. I-40. Clear headed east out of the Wild Horse truck stop in Barstow, California. And, boy, you got a lot of good running on I-40 tonight. Clear across California, Arizona, New Mexico, Texas, and into Oklahoma. At Ed's truck stop in Salisaw, Oklahoma. Also at the South Park truck stop in Clarksville, Arkansas. Thunderstorms, lows in the low 70s. Clears up by the time you get to Sweet Peas in Wheatley, Arkansas. Remains clear to the East Coast on I-40 through Homer's truck stop in Statesville, North Carolina. No reported problems on I-44 tonight. I-70, that's a little bit different story there. Way out west at the West Winds truck stop in Green River, Utah, thunderstorms with a low of 42 degrees. Just east of there at the Eagle's Nest in Palisade, Colorado, thunderstorms, 47 for the low. And then you've got a pretty good stretch on I-70 that doesn't appear to have any problems. Back into thunderstorms at the Oak Grove 70 truck stop in Oak Grove, Missouri. Also at Gaspers in Kingdom City, Missouri, 69 for the overnight low there. Clears up before you get to the Duke truck stop in Buckeye Lake, Ohio, and it remains clear to the East Coast on I-70 at the Union 76 in Frederick, Maryland. No reported problems at any of their truck stops on I-78. I-80, clear headed east out of the San Francisco Bay Area, Lasley's truck stop in San Leandro, California. even looks good up over the big hill, Donner's Summit. You're going to run into some bad weather at the Sinclair Truck Stop in Tooele, Utah. 40 for the overnight low at the Little America Truck Stop in Little America, Wyoming. Heavy snow and rain with a low of 27 degrees at the Outrider in Laramie, Wyoming. Wind and snow, 28 for the low. Smitty's Truck Stop in Pine Bluffs, Nebraska. Rain there overnight with a low of 32 degrees. Clears up for a stretch until you get to the Iowa 80 Truck Stop, the world's largest truck stop in Walcott, Iowa. Rain and wind overnight, 68 for the low. That clears up by the time you get to our place in Morris, Illinois. Remains clear through the East Coast, through the Pocono Truck Plaza, Bartonsville, Pennsylvania. No reports of bad weather on either the eastern or the western section of I-84. I-90 is clear out west at Bear's Truck Stop in Belgrade, Montana, but you'll be running into rain with an overnight low of 36 degrees at the Badlands Truck Stop in Kadoka, South Dakota. Just east of there at the B&F Truck Stop in Rochester, Minnesota, rain overnight, 57 for the low. Clears up by the time you get swinging around east of Cleveland, Ohio. Remains clear through the Mass 10 Truck Stop in Auburn, Massachusetts. Is there any more going on here? Yes, there is. I-94, rain at the Trail Star in Glendive, Montana, 35 for the low. No report of bad weather at the Tower City Truck Stop in Tower City, North Dakota, but rain expected overnight with a low of 43 at the Big Chief Truck Stop in Fergus Falls, Minnesota. At the Pine Cone Truck Stop, Johnson Creek, Wisconsin, overnight rain, 65 for the low, but it clears up before you get to the Tiki Truck Stop in Battle Creek, Michigan. One other location with bad weather tonight on Highway 54 in Wichita, Kansas, the Dinner Bell. Rain and wind with an overnight low of 72 degrees.

Oh, the great Frankie Miller. He was still singing strong when he recorded that one in 2006. There's a song on the jukebox. That was written by Billy Sherrill and Carmel Taylor. They got together to write that one. David Wills had a big hit in 1975. Here's Hank Locklin. I've got

Hank Locklin. That's a song that was written by George Jones. Gotta Talk to Your Heart. 1958 is when Hank recorded that one. And on that session, Floyd Kramer was playing the piano. Well, for this week's song of inspiration, let's call on Harold, Phil, Don, and Lou. The Statler Brothers.

0: This is Alan Reynolds thanking you for spending some time here together this evening. I'll be back here next Sunday night from 10 p.m. Eastern Time until midnight for another 2 hours of the Radio Truck Stop. I'll be here as well on Saturday from 4 p.m. until 6 p.m. Eastern Time for 2 hours of pure country. That's where we hear all types and styles of both country and Western music, mainly from the 1920s up through the 1960s. Time now for me to crawl back into the sleeper, so stay tuned for overnight classical music. 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It's 11:50, working up on 12 midnight Eastern Daylight Time. WIOX Roxbury, 7-3's y'all.
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Good morning, Catskillians. Hey, it's Joyce St. George, and I'm sitting here on a Monday morning madness show. Gonna play mad songs, crazy songs, good songs, great songs, not bad songs, right? Gonna keep you going, gonna get you going for the Monday, for the start of the week on WIOX Community Radio, Catskills. Don't forget, we're the ones who play the best music, have the best talk shows. Oh, we do it all. We do it all. So I'm going to be with you for 3 hours this morning, and I am going to play some of the, oh my gosh, I got blues, I got country, I got folk, I got rock, lots of rock, you know me. So I'm not going to put it off. How about a little, start it easy, kind of like, you know, Tina Turner used to do it, yeah, nice and easy, and then we'll go a little bit nuts, right? So start with a little Ed Sheeran. Why not? Kind of modern, huh? Not the old Rocky, but maybe this is about a 4 or 5 year old, maybe 6 year old rock. Anyway, Ed Sheeran starts us off.

Oh, a little Crosby, Stills, Nash, and Young at their heyday. Are they the best? Oh, my gosh. And so many great artists that we're listening to. Hey, it's Joyce St. George, and you're listening to WIOX Community Radio Catskill. The show is Monday Morning Madness, and we're just playing all kinds of crazy songs for your delight. WIOX Community Radio Catskills is on 91.3 FM, MTC Cable Channel 20, and we're also on the campus of SUNY Delhi. If you happen to be there, we're at 107.5, and then you could always catch us at our website, wioxradio.org. Oh, yes. That's who we are. That's where we are. We're in the lovely town of Roxbury. And I want to give you weather because it is absolutely cuckoo. So here we are in the middle of May, May 18th. And today it's going to be 86 degrees. I can't even say that straight. Yes, it will be sunny and a high near 86 degrees. Oh, your flowers are going to be traumatized. Okay. We have a calm wind coming from the southwest, 5 to 9 miles per hour this morning. Tonight, it's going to be clear with a low around 67 degrees tonight. Yes, with a very light wind, 3 to 5 miles per hour. Tomorrow, yeah, I've been hearing funky things about tomorrow and Wednesday, so we really have to pay attention. There are weather warnings, there are hazardous warnings, so tomorrow we're talking about sunny and high near 87 degrees. So, what does that call for? You know, there's going to be at least a 20% chance of showers and thunderstorms after 3 p.m. You know what it's like up here when it gets very hot and then it just has to burst. So we're going to have some light wind around 6 to 11 miles per hour, but we could have winds, gusts as high as 22 miles per hour. So that is tomorrow, and then tomorrow night, partly cloudy with a low around 65. Again, a light wind, 5 to 7 miles per hour. Wednesday, definitely 80% chance of showers. So, and they may be very severe according to what I've been reading. There is a hazardous weather warning. They may be severe. I think the severity is going to be to the, let's see, the west of Delaware County and the north, but I think that Delaware County can be touched. Broome County, I think, is going to get hit. So just, you know there's going to be some showers on Wednesday, and they may be heavy. Wednesday night, we have a 60% chance of showers before 8 p.m., it'll be cloudy with a low. Now it's dropping to 42. So Thursday, after having all these 85, 86, 87 temperatures, Thursday it's going to be sunny and a high near 61. So we're dropping down again. It's like riding a temperate roller coaster. Thursday night, it's going to be cloudy and a low around 41. So that's it. We're going to be very, very hot for a few days, and then it's going to come down to what is, I guess we're much more used to the 60s and early 70s this time of year. So just be aware that that is going on. Excuse me. All right, I want to get back because, oh my gosh, we got so much music and so little time. But we have John Denver. We have, let's see, we have Stevie Wonder. We have Aerospace. We have Ray Charles. I mean, we have so much. So, oh, here's one very old song.
If you're a rocker, you're going to remember this, and you're going to go, oh, my Lord, I have not heard that in decades. But this was a classic in the 60s, and it changed a lot of minds around hard rock. And here it goes.

0: 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The Open Eye Theater. Stimulating, enlightening, exhilarating, high-quality theater and educational programs for audiences of all ages in the Catskills, including Mariposa, Butterfly, a bilingual play for children and their adult friends about two neighbors separated by language and culture until La Mariposa, the butterfly, unites them in a new understanding of the world they share. Saturday, May 23rd at the Open Eye Theater on Main Street in Margaretville. A butterfly puppet workshop begins at 2, immediately followed by the play. More information at theopeneyetheater.org.
1: And it's Joyce St. George, and I'm just playing all kinds of music on this Monday Morning Madness. Yeah, I'm just loving being able to play blues and folk and country and rock and all sorts of stuff just for your listening pleasure. And I got a whole bunch more, and I'm hoping that you'll enjoy them. But right now, we'll start thinking about tomorrow and the rain, and we'll start singing this.

Oh, a little Adele. Why not? Hey, it's Joyce St. George. You've been listening to Adele and Rihanna and Bob Dylan and, gosh, so many, Bonnie Raitt. All kinds of great, great artists right here at WIOX Community Radio Catskills. 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And when all that fails, just go right on to our website, WIOXradio.org. And I am Joyce St. George, and I'm just playing good old-fashioned music on Monday Morning Madness, trying to get ourselves together. I know we're trying to focus at work. It's really hard. It's 86 degrees outside. Let me give you the weather, because it is absolutely insane. Yes, today it's going to be sunny and a high near 86. Did we miss the summer and get right into August? 86 degrees today, and there'll be a calm wind about 5 to 9 miles per hour. Tonight, while you're sleeping, it's going to be 67 degrees out there, and it'll be clear and a very mild wind of 3 to 5 miles per hour. Now, tomorrow, there are weather hazard alerts going on with NOAA and the weather stations. There's a lot of concern about tomorrow and Wednesday, because things are going to start changing. Not the heat. Tomorrow, it's going to be 87 degrees. I can hardly say it. 87 degrees it'll be on May 19th. And I think that we might be breaking records here. There is a slight 20% chance of showers and thunderstorms after 3 p.m. But it'll be sunny, and there'll be a light wind from the west, 6 to 11 miles per hour in the morning, but we can have wind gusts as high as 22 miles per hour. So be careful if you're gardening and planting and doing all that outside, because, you know, these branches have taken a beating over the week, the winter. And you don't know which one might be looser than you imagined, and it can fall. So just be very careful. Tomorrow night's going to be cloudy and a low around 65. And again, a light wind of 5 to 7 miles per hour. Wednesday, 80% chance of showers. Mm-hmm. So, yeah, it'll be umbrella time. And again, it'll be a very high near 80 degrees with a 6 to 8 mile per hour wind. Wednesday night, 60% chance of showers before 8 p.m. It'll be cloudy and a low around 42. But don't forget, I think it's going to be more west and north from the Delaware County area. It might be hitting Shenango, it might be touching on Broome County, but there are still lots of calls for storms, heavy rain, very, very heavy rain, and and storms coming in Wednesday, and very slight chance it might come into the Catskills. So just be careful, because, you know, if you're on the right side of the mountain, you might just get hit with a severe storm. Thursday now, it's going to drop the temperature. It's going to be sunny and a high near 61, so we're going to drop about 20 degrees. And Thursday night will be cloudy and back to about 41 degrees at night. So, lots to think about if you are outdoors.
Just prepared lots of sunscreen, please. And I don't know about you, but it's hard to be out where I am because of the mayflies. So you may have to put that repel on. And just really be careful about ticks. I already found one on my bed because my dog tends to jump up there. And I've already had Lyme disease myself twice over the years. The experts are reporting that this is a particularly bad season with lots and lots and lots of ticks, and especially in the Northeast, which is where we are located. So please, if you have animals, I had horses, and I could tell you the ticks were on them. And if you have dogs and cats, ferrets, whatever you have, just check, because, yeah, it's a real bad year for ticks. All right, back to our music. Let's start with a little James Taylor. And I don't know if it's James Taylor, but he did a rendition of this, but I'm not sure. I think this is the one from Sleepless in Seattle, but let's see, okay? But we'll start with Bye Bye Blackbird.

Oh, you're a hard one, but I know that you've got your reasons. These things that are pleasing you can hurt.

Oh, come on. It doesn't get any better, huh? Aerospace. Oof. And you heard from Nora Jones. Oh, my gosh. We heard from so many. Oh, my. You're going to be hearing from even more people. Like, you know, you heard from Adele. And I'm telling you right now, it's just crazy time, right? With these songs, they make you wild. You want to just get up, check your pulse, and start dancing. Anyway, hey, it's Joyce St. George, and you are listening to A Monday Morning Madness. And this is on WIOX Community Radio Catskill. That's right. We are covering the Catskills, and I'm telling you, it is a gorgeous day out there. Get out there, but put lots of sunscreen on. But we are on 91.3 FM, 107.5 FM if you're on the campus of SUNY Delhi. And if you have Margaretville Telephone Company's cable, MTC cable, you can find us on channel 20 all day and all night. And you could also stream us right on our website, wioxradio.org. Oh, you don't even need a radio. You can do it right on your computer. So there, you've got us, and you've got us. You could take us with us, with you wherever you go. So, got a couple of announcements I think are very important. Tomorrow, I know Margaretville School is having an election for its board members. And if you are a Margaretvillian, please go vote. School board members are very important, and we need to make sure that we have the right people at the right job. So, the voting is from, let's see, I just had it, from 2 to 8 p.m., and just go to the school, and they will guide you right to the voting area. And check your, if you're not in Margaretville, there might be some other school board elections. There's a lot of elections going on tomorrow all around the country. So just, you know, make sure that you are doing your duty. And let me tell you, a lot of people decide not to vote. It's really not a decision. I mean, if you're a citizen of this country, you really have an obligation to make sure that we are putting the right people in the right jobs at the right time. To that point, this coming Friday, the 22nd, I'm going to be interviewing Janet Tweed, who is running for the New York State Assembly at the 102 District. And she will be here at 11 o'clock on my show, Music Matters, which runs from 10 to 12. So I'll have something else from 10 to 11, but then at 11 o'clock, Janet Tweed's going to be here. I've already interviewed her. I've met her several times. She is running on the Democratic ballot ticket. And then on June 26th, I'm going to be interviewing Michelle Frazier, who is running for the New York State Senate. And for the same, not the same district, but it used to be the 51st. I don't know. They've changed all the numbers, and I will find out and let you know. But I'll be interviewing her on June 26th, somewhere between 10 and 12, on my show, Music Matters. And I think it's really important, again, to get to know your candidates. I'm going to be interviewing other candidates who are running on the Republican ticket, if I can get them in here, or the Independent ticket. So, you know, stay tuned, because this is going to be a very funky
election this year. You know, it's an off year, as they call it. I don't believe in that. I think that the state government has an awful lot of control over what we do. They write lots of laws and regulations, and we follow them. And so the New York State elections are very important. So I'm hoping everybody will get out and support their candidate. The other thing that's happening is this Saturday, locally in Roxbury, New York, there is going to be an incredible concert at the Roxbury Arts Center right here in Roxbury. You cannot miss it. And it is to support the Roxbury Arts Group as well as this radio station, WIOX. It's going to be co-hosted by one of our great hosts, Andy Cahill, and it's called Homegrown Sounds. And it's called that because we have a bunch of local bands that are going to be playing. And let me tell you, they are amazing. Absolutely phenomenal. So I hope that you'll join us. It's going to be this Saturday from 3 to 6 p.m. And it, again, it'll be located at the Roxbury Arts Center here in Roxbury at the Mount Vega Road. And you really won't miss it. There'll be cars and everything else all over the place. So you won't miss it. But come, because it'll be fun. There'll be a lot of, a lot of hosts from WIOX there. And I'll be there. You know that we're joining, we're joining WJFF. A station that is in Sullivan County. The two of us are banding together, and there'll be JFF hosts there, so you can get to meet some of the people who run that station. So it's going to be quite an affair. I hope you'll make it 3 to 6 this coming Saturday. So, oh my gosh, I got to start the next set with my good friends, the people who helped me grow up. Yeah, the Beatles.

0: Oh, I felt we needed a little bit Simon and Garfunkel, huh? Hey, it's Joyce St. George, and you're listening to a Monday Morning Madness show. Yeah, I'm showing, I'm giving all the music I can find that I think will just tap your craziness and get you up there dancing or singing along, whatever. Anyway, you know we're on WIOX Community Radio Catskill, and we are at 91.3 FM, 107.5. If you're on the campus of SUNY Delhi, we're also, if you have Margaretville Telephone Company's cable, you know, MTC cable, we're on channel 20 all day and all night. And when all else fails, just go to our website, wioxradio.org, and you can catch us right there. You can stream us, take us with you, do whatever you want. Keep listening, though. All right, we have more songs coming for another half hour, and I am just psyched. We have great songs. I have a song, believe it or not, from the 1950s that you're going to love. If you don't know it already, it's by the Big Bopper. Oh, yes. He was very, very popular and extremely big in more ways than one at that time. And he made this song just roar.
1: Hello, baby.
2: Yeah, this is the Big Bopper speaking.

Okay, Paul Revere and the Raiders. Oh my gosh. Hey, it's Joyce St. George, and we are getting down to the wire. It's 11:43 and 53 seconds. I want to give you a little bit of information and the weather, and then we're going to call it a day. But I want to do this. It's very important. So first off, we do have some elections tomorrow in the Margaretville School District for school board members. And I hope that you will do your duty. And

we can get. So please go there and vote if you're a Margaretvillian. It's from 3 to 8 in the afternoon until the evening. And all you have to do is go over to the school, and they will lead you to where the ballots are. Other thing is, I'm going to be interviewing Janet Tweed, who is the Democratic candidate for the New York State Assembly, 102 District. And that will be this Friday on my show Music Matters, which is from, the interview will be 11 a.m., but the show is from 10 to noon. So I hope you'll listen to the show, but we want to make sure that you have information on every candidate. So I'm trying to get every candidate to come on to the show and let us know why they're running, what they stand for, what they want to do, why it's not being done now, you know, those kind of questions. And I think that every interview will be very interesting and enlightening. So please come to that or listen to that. And then speaking about coming to something, we have something going on this Memorial Day weekend. This Saturday, the 23rd. You know, there's going to be a lot of things to do on the weekend, but this is going to be, oh yes, astounding. It's called Homegrown Sounds, and it's going to be at the Roxbury Arts Center. It's a fundraiser to support Roxbury Arts Group and WIOX, Community Catskills. Yes, we want to make sure that we are going to be around for a while. And Homegrown Sounds is going to be a series of bands, local bands, and I'm telling you, they are amazing. It's from 3 to 6 in the afternoon. You will not regret it, and there'll be plenty of WIOX hosts there, Roxbury Arts Group people there, and even, you know, we're going to be partnering with the station in Sullivan County, JFF. Many WJFF people will be visiting there as well and listening to the music. So I'm looking forward to it. I cannot wait to hear these bands. They are really, I've heard every one of them before, and boy, you will not be disappointed, and you better bring your mojo, because it's going to be very cool. So those are the things happening right now. And I'm going to leave you with, I heard that Paul McCartney was on SNL, and 83 years old. He'll be 84 next month on June 18th. Amazing guy, huh? I want to give you a couple of McCartney songs that I think are just adorable and wonderful. So one of them is just this one, Another Day, is astounding. So we'll start with that, and we'll end with another one. Otherwise, hey, you guys, I want you to have a good week. Work well, live well, lots of sunscreen, lots of bug spray, watch out for the ticks, and don't forget, Friday, from 10 to 12, Music Matters, interview of one of our candidates for State Assembly. You guys have a good day, a good week, and I'll talk to you on Friday.

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0: outbreaks and the importance of cooperation and solidarity to continually strengthen global health security.
1: The World Health Organization declared a global health emergency due to the rapid spread of Ebola virus in the Democratic Republic of Congo and Uganda. We'll speak to Dr. Craig Spencer, who survived Ebola in 2014.

0: He said, I'm going to release my tax returns. Then he said he wouldn't. The IRS didn't do anything, but this private contractor released some of the details, and he's in prison. He went to jail for it. There's no private right of action under the statute, and it's happened to lots of people. So the idea that it's $10 billion that he's going to order the Secretary of the Treasury to order the IRS chief to give to him is ridiculous. There's just nothing there. So there's nothing to trade, but then they traded that mythical $10 billion they claim to be owed for dropping real criminal investigations into all of the corruption or some of the corruption that the Trump family's engaged in, and then also for the creation of this $1.7 billion slush fund. Well, there are 1,600 people that he's pardoned, and they want a $1.7 billion slush fund, which comes to $1 million a head in terms of the Proud Boys, the Oath Keepers, the insurrectionists, with $100 million left over of taxpayer money to spread around in different ways. Congress never voted to appropriate that money. We control the power to spend. We never created that, and we never would. There's no way you could ever get that out of Congress. So they're using the judgment fund of the United States, which is for valid court verdicts against the United States or valid court settlements, to simply confer money on their private political militia, their street fighting militia, which went to battle for them on January 6, 2021. And what do you know, right before this election, they want to shower these people with $1 million a head. I mean, it's just it's an outrage. It's a scandal. It's also unconstitutional because the 14th Amendment says in Section 4 that no money shall go to pay for insurrection or rebellion. Now, that, of course, was in the wake of the Civil War, but it's written in general terms. Basically, they're paying his insurrectionary army.
1: And you were there, Congressman Jamie Raskin, on January 6th, right, along with your daughter and your now son-in-law, taking shelter from the insurrectionists.
0: Oh, yeah. I mean, I remember it well. And this is all part of the whitewash and the attempt to sanitize what had happened. I mean, there were Republicans like Ted Cruz who were calling it terrorism. They lived through it. They saw exactly what happened. And they were basically saying, hey, guys, we went a little bit too far with this. This is dangerous. People died. Officers lost their lives. And now, you know, they're all with Donald Trump and saying it was a day of hugs and kisses and love. It sounds like Woodstock on Capitol Hill to hear them describe it.
1: So describe the bills that you have introduced.
0: Well, understand that opposing and dismantling the corruption of the Trump administration is going to be the work of a lifetime for a lot of people in politics. So this is a beginning. And we start with the emoluments clauses, which have been completely, you know, thrown into the gutter here. But what we're trying to do is codify the emoluments clauses to saying the president must report any money he's getting from foreign governments, like take the $400 million jet from Qatar. That's got to be reported within 72 hours, and then Congress must get together and vote whether or not to allow him to accept it or to turn it over to the U.S. government or to return it, because the Constitution says that nobody in federal government, much less the president, can receive a present, an emolument, which means a payment, an office or title of any kind, whatever, the Constitution says, from a king, a prince, or a foreign state without the consent of Congress. And he has never come once to Congress for the hundreds of millions and billions of dollars that he's been pocketing from foreign states. Our America First president, who is the biggest globalist who's ever served in the White House.
1: New financial disclosure forms released by the U.S. Office of Government Ethics show President Trump made between $220 million and $750 million in trades in the first months of this year, including purchases and sales of securities in companies like Microsoft, Meta, NVIDIA, Apple, and Goldman Sachs. Trump bought, according to NotUs, between $500,000 and $1 million worth of NVIDIA stock a week before the Commerce Department officially approved the sale of some NVIDIA chips to China. The Trump Organization claiming the investments are managed exclusively by third-party financial institutions, and neither Trump, his family, nor the Trump Organization plays any role in the investment decisions. Can you talk about this and stock trading by Trump himself?
0: Yeah, look, what we know now is that corruption is the whole purpose of the Trump administration. It's not like some eccentric peripheral thing. It's a vast money-making operation. And the cover story is what you were talking about before with Bishop Barber. I mean, you know, they've tried to conscript all of these religious figures to come in to give cover to the fact that they are looting the federal government. The $1.7 billion slush fund that they want to install at the Department of Justice, $1.776 billion, showing you exactly how arbitrary and random it is. They're just naming it after 1776. It's not related to anything that's actually owed to anybody. But that's political slush fund is just one of many political slush funds. They're turning the entire budget of the United States that was authorized and appropriated by Congress into a collection of slush funds. So the Board of Peace, for example, take that one. We still don't know whether it's public or private, profit or not for profit, registered in the United States, registered in another country. We don't know, but they gave $1.5 billion from the State Department, money that was set aside for disaster relief, to this Board of Peace. And they got $1 billion from Qatar, $1 billion from the United Arab Emirates, $1 billion from Saudi Arabia. It's the same thing with the Venezuelan oil. After that hit on Venezuela, then they created a political slush fund operated, I believe it's out of Qatar as well. Donald Trump is controlling that. So the whole idea is to seize as much of the federal budget as possible to put directly under his control. The whole thing is corruption, and nobody should be surprised that he's engaged in thousands of day trades. We've got to ban individual stock trades by members of Congress, by the president, by the vice president, the whole thing, because they have turned the government of the United States into a money-making operation. You may as well put a Wall Street ticker tape up around the Senate and the House of Representatives and the White House, because that's what they've turned into. It's all about insider information, exploiting insider information to make as much money as possible. Put your money either in a blind trust or in a mutual fund and leave it there. Not single stock day trading by people who have all kinds of political inside information.
1: Very quickly, because I know you have to go, Eric Trump being on that trip to China, if you could respond, he's now saying he's going to sue Jen Psaki and MS Now over a report on a China trip based on a Financial Times report that said that he, while in the on the state visit in China, Eric Trump is linked to a company and the U.S. president's family exploring a deal with a Chinese chip maker that American lawmakers have warned is connected to the ruling party in China, Las Vegas-based fintech Alt 5 Sigma, which has financial links to the Trump family's World Liberty financial crypto business, last month signed a memorandum of understanding with a Chinese firm to build data centers in the U.S. Any knowledge about this?
0: I don't know anything about this one other than to say that the response of President Trump and the Trump family and all of their enterprises to reports of their staggering, phenomenal corruption is to attack the media and sue the media. And they lose all of these cases. It's a form of distraction and a form of harassment. But they've brought suits against, you know, New York Times, Atlantic Magazine, ABC, CBS, you name it. And when they've got some kind of political control over them through the Federal Communications Commission, they're able to shake them down for millions of dollars. But for the media that can actually stand up to them, they win all these cases, and Trump and his family lose all these cases. But it makes it seem as if, you know, it's just some kind of contested dispute between two sides, when it's perfectly clear that they have corrupted the entire government. They've turned the presidency into an instrument of private profit making every day. It's like watching The Sopranos. You turn on just to see, well, what is the scam going to be today?
1: Maryland Congressmember Jamie Raskin, we have to leave it there. Top Democrat on the House Judiciary Committee has introduced a package of anti-corruption bills aimed at putting new checks on the White House. That does it for our show. I'll be speaking at the IFC in New York City as it plays the new film about Democracy Now! Steal the Story, Please! On Tuesday and Wednesday. Tuesday with V, formerly known as Eve Ensler. She'll be moderating the Q&A after the 6 o'clock Black film, along with the director Tia Lesson. And on Wednesday, Nermeen Sheikh, a Democracy Now! Co-host, will be moderating the post-film discussion at the IFC at West 4th and 6th Avenue. I'll be there again with the film's director. Steal this story, please. Go to democracynow.org for details. I'm Amy Goodman. Thanks for joining us.
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5: And kick off your summer blues. Come out to the big Homegrown Sounds this weekend, this Saturday at 3 p.m. Hi, this is Gary. It's a little after 1 in the Catskills, and it's time for the Seekers and Finders show. I have two guests today. My first guest, I'm going to bring her on right now, is Rosemary Joyce. Rosemary, are you there?
6: I am here, Gary, and I'm very excited to talk to you.
5: I'm so happy to hear your voice because we always have, I always get a little nervous when I'm calling people from the station. And thanks for joining us. Folks, if you're just tuning in to Seekers and Finders for the first time, this is Gary. I interview people about a whole variety of subjects. Today's subject is going to be the upcoming free rabies and vaccine clinic. And my guest, Rosemary Joyce. Rosemary, tell us a little bit about this upcoming event, or a lot about this upcoming event, Saturday, May 30th. That's the Saturday after the Homegrown Sounds, and we'll hear more about that later. So tell us about this event.
6: Well, we have two events. The clinic that is a free rabies clinic for anybody that's a Dutchess County resident. It's going to be held at the Third Lutheran Church, which is 31 Livingston Street in Rhinebeck. It's a rain or shine event. You have to make a reservation for your pet, and you do that online by going to hvars.org, which stands for Hudson Valley Rescue and Sanctuary. Please bring proof of residency. It can be your driver's license, it can be your electric bill, anything that proves that you're really a Dutchess County resident.
5: Okay, sounds good. And let me just repeat that. Register, but you have to be Dutchess County resident. Register at hvars.org, and that's Hudson Valley, was it Rescue, and what's the name of the organization?
6: Hudson Valley Rescue and Sanctuary.
5: And Sanctuary. Okay. Yes. HVARS.org. Okay, go there and register. Great.
6: These rabies shots are required by law for dogs, cats, and domestic ferrets 3 months or older. I did not know about the domestic ferret requirement.
5: I didn't either, frankly. I know, yeah, we had to get our dogs.
6: Rabies shot. $200 fine.
5: Wow.
6: That's a lot of money.
5: A lot, yes.
6: Now, if you're not a resident, it costs you $15.
5: Okay, cool. That's more than reasonable. So if you're not a resident, do you need to register or just show up?
6: Everybody needs to register.
5: Okay, at hvars.org.
6: Correct.
5: So it's $15 for unless you're a Dutchess County resident, and then it's free. Okay,
6: correct.
5: Great.
6: Now, we do also offer something else at this, microchipping.
5: Oh.
6: Microchipping for everybody is $45.
5: Everybody, okay.
6: Yes. And a one-year distemper vaccine shot is $25 for everybody.
5: Okay.
6: But I want to talk a few minutes about microchipping.
5: Oh, yeah. Let's talk about microchipping. Go ahead.
6: By law, animals that are adopted out must be identifiable.
5: That's
6: so
5: right.
6: When I got my three cats from Hudson Valley Animal Rescue and Sanctuary, they were already microchipped. All that had to happen was my contact information had to be put in. So it wasn't an option. It's a legal thing now. But with so many pets being lost,
5: yes,
6: and so many pets being stolen,
5: oh,
6: the best way to identify your pet is to have that microchip in.
5: Okay.
6: And this is a sizable little grain of rice. Microchips are not big. They're safe. They're affordable. They're permanent. Once you have this in your pet, with like something like a grocery store scanner,
5: yes, okay,
6: check the information.
5: That's right.
6: Yeah,
5: because I remember having pets years ago that were microchipped. Yes, because we from the rescue. Yeah.
6: There you go. And the information is kept current by you. So let's say you were going to move or change your phone number.
5: Okay.
6: You have to call and update your microchip.
5: That's right.
6: But it's really a wonderful thing to have done. So now we'll talk about the second part. The Rabies Clinic is in the basement in the community room of the church at Third Lutheran Church, 31 Livingston Street.
5: In Rhinebeck, yes.
6: In Rhinebeck. And this is the fourth year that outside on the Great Lawn will be the blessing of the animals. Most people know about this because they connect it with the first Sunday in October, which is St. Francis's
5: That's
6: day.
5: Right.
6: We don't do it for them.
5: Okay.
6: What we're honoring is Be Kind to Animals Week. It is the oldest commemorative week in the country. It turns 111 years old this year. And it was started by American Humane. And each year we theme the blessing, and this year it's the year of the humane child. And we're honoring the work of Jane Goodall, who is the animal behaviorist that most people know from her work with chimpanzees and gorillas.
5: That's right, in Africa, yes.
6: Yes. But Jane Goodall taught us something else. And she connected us to animals being sentient creatures like we are.
5: Mm-hmm.
6: And people have followed up on that, trying to ask the age-old question, does my dog love me? So now they've trained dogs to be quiet in MRI machines, and they would present them with different stimulus. And when they presented them with something that had been worn or touched by the person they love, their guardian, their owner, the dog's brain lit up in the exact same place that ours do when we're presented with something that has been connected to somebody we love. So what do we know by that? We know that dogs love the way we do. It's the same stimulus area in the brain. So I think that's an amazing thing.
5: It's fascinating. So dogs actually love their own. It's not just a pattern behavior. It's a genuine emotion.
6: Correct. And it's the same for us and them.
5: Wow.
6: So I always think, wow. You know, when an animal gets turned into a shelter.
5: Oh, yes.
6: When an animal is lost.
5: Right.
6: Or poorly treated. How do they equate? Because they love this person initially.
5: Exactly.
6: And then things happen that kind of destroy that connection.
5: Wow.
6: So we have two events. The first one, the clinic, is a rain or shine. No matter what the weather is, it happens.
5: And that's downstairs in the church?
6: In the community of, room of the church,
5: okay.
6: Yes. The other one, unfortunately, we have to have a rain date.
5: For the blessing.
6: For the blessing. So the regular date is Saturday, May 30th from noon to 4. If we have to go to the next day, which is the rain date, Monday the 31st, the time is from 1 to 5.
5: Wait, that would be Sunday, no?
6: That would be Sunday.
5: Sunday the 31st is the rain date for the blessing.
6: For the blessing only.
5: But otherwise, it's rain or shine for the rabies and vaccine clinic.
6: Rain or shine appointment.
5: And microchip.
6: Right. Now, I'm so excited because this year we have some wonderful sponsors. And the sponsor money is put into a charity pool. And Adams Fairacre Farms, Arlington Wine Liquor, Williams Lumber and Home Center, and Tractor Supply have all stepped up to make these donations.
5: Fantastic.
6: And when the event's over, the pool gets divided equally amongst all the 12-plus charity exhibitors that are on the lawn to cover their daily expenses.
5: And so what are these charity like kiosks or something? What are they going to set up on the lawn? And
6: yep.
5: what will they be having on display?
6: Okay. Each one will have their own ambassador animal with them, which is indicative of that charity's mission. So Southland Foundation has a Mommy and Me program that have children experience starting at the age of 3 how to love and care for and spend their idle time with horses.
5: Horses.
6: So that's a Mommy and Me. It starts at 3 years old.
5: Okay.
6: We have a wonderful charity that works in all of our neighborhoods. It's called PANT, P-A-N-T. And they focus on feral cats, and they aggressively do what's called TNR, trap, neuter, and return.
5: Right.
6: The canine unit of the state police always show up with a wonderful working pair. And this year it's going to be Trooper Justin Bell with Bloodhound Tilly.
5: Uh-huh.
6: Dr. Laura Jaworski brings her wonderful Eurasian Eagle owl called Lazarus. He is 9 years old, and he is spectacular. When you see him, he puts the wow in your day.
5: So he's an eagle, and what does he do?
6: Well, he's not very happy with being around dogs.
5: Oh.
6: So we have to tuck him in a little corner somewhere because we get lots of dogs for the blessing.
5: Right.
6: And he has this amazing stare, I guess it would be. And when he gets a little, let's see, he kind of unfurls these huge 6-foot wingspan.
5: Mm.
6: And he just takes your breath away.
5: Wow.
6: She's had him since he's 10 days old.
5: It would be worth going out to the event just to see, what's the eagle's name?
6: Lazarus.
5: Lazarus, that's right. Okay, and fascinating.
6: It's fantastic because this is a free
5: event.
6: Outdoor, family-oriented event. It's an opportunity to build community, stewardship, promote kindness. Last year we welcomed 200 visitors. So, and do you need a pet to come? No. You just come and enjoy all the animal charities. 4-H will be there. 2x2 Animal Haven will be there. They're bringing tortoise, snakes, and iguanas. It's something for everybody.
5: It sounds fantastic. Now, how will the blessing work? Does it start at a particular time? People will have to get their rabies shots prior to the blessing. How will be orchestrated?
6: Well, you can be doing either or. You don't have to be getting rabies shots, and you don't even have to have a blessing. But the people with the appointment for the rabies shots will have a special entrance, and when their appointment's over, they can mingle with everybody else on the great lawn. The people with the blessing, the event starts on Saturday the 30th at noon. And there's a little opening thing that happens, a little ceremony. And then it's an individual hands-on blessing.
5: Oh, it's individual. It's so you can, I see. So you don't have to gather and get, it's not a group blessing. It's individual.
6: No.
5: So if you get your rabies shot, yeah, I see what you're saying. Then you bring up the animal. So this starts the event starts at 12 p.m. and runs to 4. Who conducts the actual blessing of the animals?
6: Pastor James Miller, who is the pastor at Third Lutheran Church, is there, and he is amazing because he talks to you about your animal, and he talks to you about yourself, if you'd like, and then he does this lovely blessing, and people leave feeling very uplifted. Mm-hmm. Some people come with an animal that's having a health issue.
5: Okay.
6: Some people come just because they think it's kicky. We had one guy with this big iguanas laying on his shirt. And there was Pastor blessing the iguanas.
5: Oh, good.
6: It was great.
5: Good.
6: People brought their pet chickens. The woman came with this huge green parrot. I mean, it's wonderful.
5: So you can bring any animal?
6: Any pet.
5: And a pet, yes.
6: As long as they're properly contained. You know, dogs have to be leashed. If you're bringing a cat, I'm assuming you have to keep it in the kennel.
5: Cage, yeah.
6: Just properly attended. And, you know, it's just logical what you're going to be doing.
5: Uh-huh.
6: We have to obey all the laws, so we have pooper scoopers that we make available.
5: Right.
6: And all that.
5: Sounds fascinating. Okay, that's from 12 to 4. 31 Livingston Street, Rhinebeck, New York. Yeah.
6: Correct.
5: Okay, yeah, that's great. And so how long have you been involved with HVAR? Don't forget, HVARS.org. That's the site you go out to register for
6: the
5: your
6: clinic, yes.
5: For the clinic. And how long, Rosemary, have you been involved in this event? This is the fourth year they're doing it.
6: Well, I've had the privilege of curating this event for the fourth year. We're really becoming a Rhinebeck and a local tradition. People stop me on the street now and say, are we going to do the blessing?
5: Oh, that's good. Yes, that's what we want.
6: And it's always yes.
5: Yes.
6: More people come, enjoy.
5: Okay.
6: You know, people say, well, you know, I don't have a companion animal. That's fine. Come, have a wonderful day. But I will warn you, Hope for Dogs have wonderful puppies there, and Pant has wonderful kittens there.
5: I was wondering about that. If you don't have a pet, you might pick one up if you get it. You go there and you catch the fever and the fervor of being kind to being kind to animals.
6: I like that.
5: Yes.
6: All the puppies got adopted last year.
5: Oh, fantastic.
6: Tons of cats got adopted. So it's just a wonderful moment. It's a nice family moment. I'm hoping for a beautiful day. And I hope to see you there.
5: Well, I'll definitely be there. I don't know. And maybe we'll bring our dogs. Yes, we might do that. I do remember one thing. When I adopted an animal years ago, there was a follow-up from the, I think it was... I'm trying to think of the animal shelter, but I can't offhand. But there was a follow-up to make sure that the animal was being treated properly. Now, is there any follow-up? I mean, people, you know, it's very tempting to pick out a nice cute puppy and bring it home. But, you know, then what when the dog starts to, you know, act up?
6: Yeah, puppy.
5: Are there any ways to follow up and make sure that the animals are being properly cared for?
6: Well, usually, you know, they're very discriminating as to who gets an animal.
5: Mm-hmm.
6: And, of course, most of these legitimate rescue shelters take their animal back. In fact, a lot of times it's in the contract that if you don't want the pet, it has to be returned to them.
5: That's right.
6: So that's a good thing. And, unfortunately, the best time of year, if you're looking to get a purebred puppy, is somewhere around February, because people give them and get them as Christmas gifts.
5: Yes.
6: And then they don't want them, and they put them into the shelter.
5: Exactly, yeah. That's the problem, the follow-up. Because I remember I remember having to be screened. I was screened by this this agency. I'm trying to think of, again, the shelter. Wanted to make sure, well, you know, are you in proper physical and mental shape to take care of, an animal? Because it's a big responsibility. So there was some screening there.
6: Yep. Like adopting a child.
5: Exactly.
6: It's very much like adopting a child.
5: Yeah.
6: But I think that people should know that if you want a purebred dog, like let's say you would want a pug.
5: Right.
6: All you have to do is put into your computer, breed rescue for pugs.
5: Mm-hmm.
6: And you will have a selection of places that you can probably get the dog for free, if not for a very small amount of money. And these are usually places that are breeders who have a dog that they can't breed anymore, mm-hmm. or that the animal was born with this issue that they can't show the dog, especially if they're AKC breeders.
5: Yes.
6: So yeah. They look to place, sadly, we'll call it inventory.
5: Right, sadly.
6: That they can't make money off of.
5: Exactly, because I think I think that was the case with the dog that I adopted. He is a terrier and didn't quite have the proper physical requirements that would be, as you mentioned, couldn't be presented at a show or something. His lower jaw protrudes, and so therefore wound up in the shelter, and then luckily. For both of us, I was able to, adopt him.
6: Lovely.
5: But it was a classic example of and there's a lot of pushback against breeders because they're just pumping out, as you say, inventory, and yes. then a lot of the animals, if they aren't perfect or whatever, they kind of fall by the wayside.
6: That's correct, and you sit back and you say, well, this is what I really want. My heart's set on this breed.
5: Right.
6: Before you go into pet store, just try this. You just write pure breed rescue and then the name of the breed.
5: Okay. Right.
6: See what comes up. Anyway, I would like to give you a referral number. If anybody has any questions.
5: I'm going to take it down.
6: They can contact the office at 845.
5: 845.
6: 478-2452.
5: 2452.
6: Correct.
5: Now, that's the number I called you. Are you at the agency or are you
6: I'm
5: office?
6: I'm right here right now.
5: Okay, and what is the name of the... are you at H... what's it called?
6: We're at MMR Associates.
5: MMR Associates.
6: Correct.
5: Okay, so we'll make sure we get this number out there. And MMR Associates, what does MMR stand for?
6: Make me rich.
5: Make me rich. I like that. Make me rich. Yes, I like it. MMR. Yeah, nice. MMR Associates. Okay, the number is 845-478. 845-478-2452 if you have any questions and or you want any advice. And what else can people call you to ask or find out?
6: Well, if they're looking to adopt a particular kind of animal,
5: okay.
6: If they need help selecting a breed, if they have particular requests, they have a small apartment or... they have a person at home that's older, what kind of pet would go with
5: right.
6: them?
5: Or questions about the breed itself.
6: Yes, and I can hook them up with all the charities.
5: Okay.
6: So, I might be referring them to Pant or Hope for Dogs.
5: Yes.
6: Or one of those. If they will say, well, gee, we would like to get our kid connected with the Mommy and Me program.
5: For the horses.
6: With the horses.
5: Yes.
6: I mean, I find that fascinating. Yeah. These little kids are grooming them and hugging them.
5: Fantastic.
6: It's amazing. By Mommy and Me, we also accept daddies.
5: Daddy and
6: daddies are good, too.
5: That's because I know horses are another category of animals that, suffer great abuse, unfortunately, along with dogs and cats.
6: Yes, people don't understand the maintenance.
5: No, that's the whole
6: thing. And the health care and all of that.
5: Exactly.
6: So that's the other thing with the rabies clinic. We're trying to offset the cost of health care for pet owners. And you can bring your companion in, get the necessary shots. There's no vet appointment fee. So this is very affordable.
5: Okay, great.
6: And we hope to see a lot of people that are Dutchess County residents taking advantage of this.
5: Yes, and that's, yeah, they can call in 845-478-2452, or they can just show up, and we hope not only Dutchess County, but other county residents can just show up Saturday, May 30th from 12 to 4 p.m. at the Third Lutheran Church.
6: Right.
5: 31.
6: And the clinic is the same exact time on that Saturday, rain or shine.
5: Rain or shine clinic.
6: They have to call for an appointment.
5: Yes.
6: Not cool. They
5: register.
6: They have to go to the website for the organization.
5: HVARS.org. 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And if you want more, information, they can always email, right? 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
6: I want to say yes, but they don't recommend that. 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
5: Okay. 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
6: Absolutely.
5: Starts at 12, runs to 4.
6: Yes.
5: The Free Rabies Clinic and
6: yes.
5: Blessing of the Animals for
6: yes.
5: Be Kind to Animals Week.
6: Yes, yes, yes. Very exciting.
5: It is. It sounds very. I'll be there. We'll bring our dogs. We have two dogs. I'm not going to bring the cat. I'm going to leave the cat at home.
6: Yes, our three cats are not coming either.
5: No, the dogs will like it. I personally want to see the eagle, Lazarus.
6: Lazarus, incredible. The flyer we have for the blessing, every single animal on that flyer will be there, and Lazarus at the top.
5: Oh, okay. I didn't see the flyer. I have have some information here. Okay, well, I'm definitely coming to that, May 30th, Saturday. And then the rain date for the blessing is the very next day, Sunday, the 31st.
6: Yes. And that would start on Sunday at 1 o'clock.
5: 1 o'clock on Sunday. But that's a rain date. But
6: yes.
5: We're assuming it's going to be a great day for the rabies clinic and the blessing of the animals.
6: Yes.
5: So, yes, I'll see you out. It'd be good to be nice to see you out there and
6: absolutely.
5: Check out all the booths. So there are going to be, how many booths? Nine different?
6: There'll be a dozen.
5: A dozen of, like animal rescue squads and all this other.
6: Yes, all of whom are local working in your neighborhoods to make them safer and healthier and more humane. You know, when I first met 2x2 Animal Haven, who will be there, they had a little disc and it had a quote by Mark Twain on it. And it says, kindness is something a blind person can see and a deaf person can hear.
5: Exactly. Oh, Mark Twain.
6: Isn't he wonderful?
5: Yeah, a lot of great quotes from Mark Twain. That's a great one. So let's repeat that quote from Mark Twain.
6: Kindness is something that a deaf person can hear and a blind person can see.
5: Beautiful.
6: So think of coming to the event as a gardener, a potential gardener, and what you're going to leave with are all these seeds of kindness that you can take back and plant in your community.
5: We'll definitely be there Saturday, May 30th from 12 to 4 at the Third Lutheran Church, 31 Livingston Street, Rhinebeck, New York, we'll be there for the
6: perfect.
5: Yeah, our dogs have been, they have the rabies shots, but I think the blessing will be good for them too. They need a little blessing to calm them down. They've been very very rambunctious lately in the apartment. So
6: okay, well, I look forward to seeing you, and I hope your listeners will come. And
5: yes.
6: I will be there.
5: That's Rosemary Joyce will be there.
6: Like
5: come and meet Rosemary Joyce.
6: Thank you.
5: Saturday. I'm looking forward to it, Rosemary. May 30th.
6: Me too.
5: Third Lutheran Church, 31 Livingston Street, Rhinebeck, New York. I'm definitely going to be there. So any more info? Do we need any more info? Register your animal at hvars.org for the rabies shot and the microchipping.
6: Microchipping is $45.
5: Yes.
6: And it's really important that get that done.
5: It's important.
6: Yes.
5: Because our dog ran off. The dog I spoke of earlier that we adopted ran off, and we got it back because of the microchipping. They called us. They had
6: yes.
5: So it works. It's good.
6: It works, and you know, like I say, there are animals that get out like yours did, and there are animals that are stolen.
5: Yeah.
6: French bulldogs, pit bulls. Mm-hmm. Very often, they are if they're outside by themselves, they can easily be snatched up.
5: There you go. So, Rosemary, I'm looking forward to seeing you on Saturday, May 30th. I'll be there bright and early. Starts at 12 and goes till 4. Okay, well, listen, thanks for being my guest and giving us this really great information and inviting everyone to come out to the Free Rabies Vaccine Clinic and Blessing for Animals a week from Saturday.
6: Yes, a week. Oh, my God.
5: And if you have any questions.
6: I start on this project in October.
5: I can believe it. I know. And listeners out there, if you have any questions, 845-478-2452.
6: Perfect.
5: Okay.
6: Perfect. Thanks. Thank you, Gary.
5: Thank you, Rosemary, for coming on the show. And I'll see you Saturday, May 30th, out at the Third Lutheran Church for the Animal Blessing and the Rabies Clinic.
6: Thank you. That's going to be absolutely a splendid day. Thank you so much, everybody. Bring your family. Bring your kids.
5: Bring everybody.
6: And
5: you'll get to see Lazarus, the eagle.
6: Oh, that's a wow.
5: Okay, yeah. Great. Thanks, Thank Rosemary.
6: You.
5: Okay, bye-bye.
6: Bye.
5: I'll see you. Okay, that was our first guest, Rosemary Joyce of the animal rescue people. I'm gonna call my good friend right now. His name is Terry Steemsma. He's a Youper from the upper peninsula of Michigan. Okay, I'm gonna call him. Hang on a second. I'm gonna bring him on the phone. I'm going to play a little music for us. What happened there? Okay. I'm going to play a little. Let's see what we got here. I got to get. Okay, hold on. Okay, that's it. Hold on.
7: If you'd like to make a call, please hang up and try again.
8: If you'd like to make a call, please hang up and try again.
7: If you'd like to make a call, please hang up and try again.

0: Okay, everybody. I've got Terry on the line. Terry, are you there?
1: Yeah, I'm here.
0: Okay, beautiful. Okay. Now,
1: your music's still playing. Oh, there you go.
0: Yeah, I just knocked it off. Okay. Thanks for joining me, Terry. Terry, my second guest on today's show, Terry Steemsman from he's a Youper from Upper Lake. What's the area in Michigan? It's called.
1: Well, it's the Upper Peninsula.
0: Upper Peninsula
1: of Michigan, and okay. Yeah, so UP is what it's abbreviated, and people just made that into Youper.
0: So you're a Youper.
1: We are Youpers. Oh. We are Youpers. Youpers. Yeah.
0: Okay. So people who have listened to my show know that you've been a guest on here at least a few times because, you know, we like to do storytelling segments because we're big storytelling fans, and I'm getting ready to be another storytelling event soon, and want to talk to you about storytelling and stories in general, and maybe you can tell us one of your stories, or talk about storytelling and why we like it so much.
1: Yeah, yeah. Hey, I can add a little thing about rabies if you want. You know,
0: oh yeah, go ahead because we were just talking about rabies. It's very relevant to
1: I was down in Pennsylvania a few years back now, walking the dog in the apartment complex, and this dog would find and eat anything, and I mean anything. Oh God!
0: Right.
1: So, right near a dumpster, she grabbed something. Was able to get it out of her mouth, a little square box.
0: Right.
1: And it's some kind of what? I didn't know if there was a phone number on it. So we called real quick. So worried about the dog. What is this?
0: Right.
1: And it's a state thing. The state of Pennsylvania had been doing this rabies experiment, and they've been doing it a couple of years, putting these little things out, the bait, for raccoons around dumpsters, because you know they're going to come there.
0: Yeah, right.
1: And it had been so successful, they had knocked down the rabies rate in the wild, like down to 25% of what it used to be, or something like that. Amazing. Like,
0: wow.
1: Yeah, and it didn't hurt, and it was okay for the dog, too. So that's what we wanted.
0: Okay, so they put it out there, and the raccoons would eat this stuff, knock out the rabies?
1: Somehow, yeah.
0: Wow.
1: Yeah.
0: And so the dog ate it.
1: Yeah, I'm thinking RFK should eat one of them, but no, never mind.
0: And where'd the telephone number come from again?
1: It was on that little box. I was able to make it out.
0: Oh, I see.
1: And
0: okay.
1: We got a hold of the lady who runs the thing. And it was a state thing.
0: Yeah.
1: And they were hoping to expand it to other states, and I don't know if they ever did or not. But anyway, a great successful story there in Pennsylvania, and I don't know. You should talk to your first guest again sometime soon. Why you can ask her about it too. Whatever.
0: Yeah, I'm going to go out and see her event. A week from Saturday. There's a big event here coming up this Saturday. It's going to be Memorial Day weekend. It's a big event called Homegrown Sounds, and that's why we're a little constrained. Normally, we wouldn't be constrained for time, but at 2 o'clock. But at 2 o'clock, Jim Rowder's coming in. He's going to interview these musical artists that are going to appear at this event. So we've got till 2 o'clock. So
1: really?
0: Yeah. So we have till 2 o'clock. To talk about. So then what happened? So it was a whole big successful program. Rabies were reduced by 20%?
1: Oh, no, I mean down to 20%.
0: Down to?
1: Something like that. I don't remember exactly.
0: Yeah, okay, but it was successful.
1: Phenomenal success, and that's great for, you know, all the critters out there.
0: And it was safe for dogs,
1: Fantastic. Yeah, so cool, man. That was, you know, I just wanted to add that real quick.
0: No, it's good, because rabies, I mean, it's such a big thing. We have to, that's such a horrible, horrible thing.
1: And as far as the chips go, I'm thinking to get myself a microchip, because...
0: Well, you're going to get lost?
1: I might wander off any time.
0: Well, because you live in the woods, right? And you could
1: wander off and lose your
0: way, because you get out there in the... You have a cabin in the woods. I know you've been kind of snowed in up there in the upper... UP, Upper Peninsula. You could wander off. You better get... Why don't you come to the event and get a mic and get microchipped?
1: Yeah, okay, if I can find my way. Well, speaking of losing your way, have you ever been lost? I mean, for real lost?
0: No, I can't think of. I can't think. Have you?
1: Yeah.
0: Have you?
1: Yes, I have. Only once so far, anyway. And
0: what was it like?
1: I'll tell you a little story here then.
0: Hey, let's have a little lost story. Lost, yeah, because
1: I originally named this home because I wrote it as a little written thing. Holmes' Odd Essay. You see,
0: what was it called? What was it called?
1: Holmes' Odd Essay.
0: Okay.
1: A little Homer's Odyssey is a pun. You see,
0: Homer's Odyssey. I got you.
1: Yeah. We do puns up here a lot.
0: I like puns. I like home.
1: Canada.
0: Home. So what is it again?
1: Holmes' Odd Essay.
0: Holmes' Odyssey. I got that's kind of a stretch, but it's a good pun. Homer's Odyssey. Okay, Odyssey. Yeah.
1: Right. So yeah, so back in '68, fall '68, I just gotten out of ET's electronic technician school in the Navy.
0: Right.
1: Was back home for a couple weeks before I had to go down to Norfolk. Reported to a ship.
0: Okay.
1: So we're out to lake, staying, me and my wife, and it's in the fall and it's still nice weather, September, October, something like that.
0: Right.
1: So we took our rowboat. I go across the lake and there's a woods over there, and then I'm just gonna go do a little. We always used to go out and just do a little look around, see what the deer were, because deer season's coming up soon,
0: right.
1: Or whatever. So I'm just wandering around, and I've been over there a lot of times. So I know this place like the back of my hand, right? I know where I'm going.
0: Right, sure.
1: Yeah. So I'm, you start looking at the ground, and not noticing too much. So I came to a little stream that I knew. It's only about 2 foot wide.
0: Right.
1: And I jump across it, and I go wander around into some kind of a place I hadn't really been before, checking it out.
0: Okay,
1: and,
0: so you weren't going anywhere specifically. You were just checking out the area.
1: Yeah. I'm just gonna go do a little survey around and then come back, right?
0: Right.
1: Well, I got to wander a little longer, and I thought starting to dusk was gonna come. Like, whoa, geez, I got to get back out of here.
0: Right.
1: And the way if I didn't want to go back exactly the way I came, I don't like doing that anyway.
0: No.
1: But I knew this place well enough. I said, well, I can take a shortcut across this end of the swamp here,
0: right.
1: And I'll come where I want to come out.
0: Right.
1: So I go along and I come to a stream. Okay, good. Jumping across it again, you know.
0: You're going back.
1: Yeah,
0: okay.
1: Yeah, I'm going. So as soon as I when I top this hill up here, I'll be able to recognize something and get up there. And man, no, nothing looks like anything I know. Where's that line of pines that I find, that ridge? And where's that grove of beech? I don't see anything.
0: Right.
1: And then I think back and go, you know, the second time I crossed that stream, the water was running from the right to the left. Right?
0: Oh, yeah.
1: Guess what? When I first crossed it, it was also running from the right to the left.
0: Right.
1: Uh-oh. That means it's not the same stream.
0: Oh, wait. So after you crossed the stream the first time, when you crossed it, the water was running from the right to the left.
1: That's right. And when I came back from the right to the left, but I did not notice, it's a different stream.
0: Well, how far did you go after you crossed it the first time?
1: Now I don't know where I am. It's starting to get dark.
0: Right, but I'm going to say, how far had you wandered before you came back and thought you were crossing the same stream, but only it wasn't. It was a different stream.
1: Well, who knows? I was probably out there an hour and a half or so.
0: Okay, you can cover a lot of ground in an hour. Right, okay.
1: Yeah,
0: so you're crossing another stream, but you thought it was the same stream.
1: I thought I was going back.
0: Until you realized, because the water was still running.
1: Yep.
0: What was it running, left to right?
1: Yeah, whichever way it was.
0: Well, okay,
1: it was the
0: but
1: same
0: it,
1: way both
0: it,
1: times.
0: It, anyway, it was a different, different stream. I got you.
1: It doesn't work out.
0: It doesn't work that way, right.
1: So now I don't know where I am.
0: Now you
1: it's
0: don't
1: It's starting
0: know.
1: To get darker. I'm going, oh geez, I got to hustle. I know there's a road. I'm no way I'm going to make it back to where

0: Well, I'm trying to go in the direction where I think this road is.
1: I got you.
0: If I go the wrong place, the swamp goes for 30 miles. So now I've got to run along the side of this hill because I can't go where I was going to go.
1: Right.
0: It's a swampy thing.
1: Exactly.
0: So I'm running, and pretty soon the panic gets me, Gary. I am running. I hear stories. I'm running full tilt through the woods as fast as I can go.
1: Oh,
0: I've got to get out.
1: It's getting dark.
0: I've got to get out. And I'm running, and panic is set in, man. And then I trip and fall real hard, knocks the wind out of me.
1: Uh-oh.
0: And I lay there and go, oh, God, I can't run anymore.
1: No.
0: I surrender. I can't. But that stopping like that stopped me for long enough where I could come to my senses and go, okay, look. You're gonna be okay. It's not winter yet.
1: How old were you at the time, and how old were you?
0: Oh, 22.
1: Okay,
0: like
1: so
0: that.
1: You were still young, and you were in good shape. It wasn't like you were about to.
0: Oh, yeah.
1: Yeah. Okay.
0: I said I can make a debris hut out of leaves and whatever. It's not real cold. It's not winter yet. So
1: right. Okay.
0: I can make it.
1: Right.
0: Now, what my wife's going to be thinking about it, I don't know, when I don't show up tonight.
1: Where were you? Out in the woods.
0: Where was I? Yeah, with Bigfoot out there, with Bigfoot. So I can think rationally. I go, okay. I'll be okay. So now, and then the thought occurred to me. The only way you can be lost is if you're trying to be somewhere other than where you are.
1: Exactly. Okay.
0: Be here right now.
1: You can't be lost here. Right.
0: Here I am.
1: There you were.
0: Oh, so, I said, okay. Now think rationally again now. So I go up a hill, and I find a tree I can kind of climb. And I spot a light, and I know that's a farmhouse over there on that road I'm going to try to get to.
1: Right.
0: It's dark by now, but there's night skies there, and I can see the Big Dipper. I know what direction I'm going.
1: Oh, that was good.
0: I was going in the wrong direction.
1: Okay.
0: I was running in circles.
1: Okay.
0: So I just go slowly along and keep going in that direction and direction and direction, and finally I get to the road, and then I walk all the way back. And the wife was a little upset, and I could not blame her. But, you know, it wasn't much
1: right,
0: I could
1: right.
0: do about it.
1: And so was she so satisfied with your answer?
0: Well, yeah. Oh, yeah.
1: Yeah, okay.
0: She knows. We're out. I'm out, you know. There was no... Where else was I going to be?
1: Out in the middle of nowhere, right?
0: So, yeah. So she was okay. She was just scared. She was worried.
1: Right,
0: you know?
1: That's it. Yes.
0: And then it was okay.
1: Yeah.
0: It was okay after that.
1: Okay.
0: So, again, but I never forgot that panic. Totally took over.
1: Yeah, and you're not the panicky kind, because you've been in situations where you just said you just like surrender to what is, nothing you can do about it. But you panicked this time. And what was the reason for the panic? You thought something was going to happen. It wasn't winter.
0: Well,
1: you weren't going to freeze to death.
0: Well, I didn't realize that at the time yet. I had to get out of the woods. It's getting dark, and I'm stuck out here.
1: Right.
0: You know, I kept walking faster, and then the next thing I'm doing, I'm go faster.
1: You're
0: and then
1: running?
0: I'm running. And then when I hit that mud and couldn't go that direction, now I really don't know where I am.
1: No idea.
0: Oh.
1: Oh, my God.
0: So I never forgot that panic, but also never forgot that lesson, you know?
1: And the
0: if you're trying to be somewhere other than where you are, that's now you're lost.
1: Okay.
0: And the same is true in life, man. If you're trying to be somewhere other than where you are, you know, then you're kind of lost, man.
1: That's right.
0: So be here now.
1: That's it. Be here now.
0: And your spiritual journey, too, you know. If you're trying to be somewhere other than where you are, man, good luck.
1: I was going to say good luck because, how to get there. Because the whole spiritual journey... for, I would say, many, if not most people, is trying to get somewhere. Like, I'm here, and this isn't good enough. For some reason, there's a better...

0: place out there somewhere, and that's my, you know, to journey to get to the, you know, golden, you know, nuggets or whatever, you know, yeah, top of the hill, whatever, but anywhere but here. And that's, another, you bring out a key thing, but if you're going somewhere, you know, if you're intending to go somewhere where you're not, you're kind of lost because you ain't there yet and you may never get there. But if, but if you can just be here, like as you say, be here now, then you've arrived. I'm not going. Like I'm not going any place because I'm already here. You know.
1: Already there.
0: But you know, here being that, there.
1: Once that panic gets you, you're done.
0: And, the panic.
1: And I think people do get to that.
0: I think they do. I know a lot of people who are kind of very frustrated with their, with their search or their journey or their odyssey, because you know they just don't know. You know they feel like they're spinning their wheels, not going anywhere, go round and around like you in the woods. You know, you, first of all, you start to walk faster, then you start to trot, then you start to run, and then when you hit the wall or whatever, you know, or run up against it, and then the panic sets in. And so, but yeah, but you saw the light. That's another like metaphor, right?
1: Oh yeah, you saw the light. Slow down. Climb a tree.
0: You climb a tree, though.
1: See where you are.
0: Yeah.
1: Look around, see where you are, you know.
0: And then you finally...
1: There's a guy named Hugh Prather that I used to follow, and I found a saying from him that I had put in my story, too. He says, the paradox of progress is that that I grow each time I realize I can only be where I am.
0: Oh, that's nice. I like that. Yeah, and I remember the name from the 1970s because you. I think you Prather. Is it you Prather or Prather?
1: Prather.
0: Okay. Yeah. Prather. He was Prather, one of the. Yeah. He was one of these guys like Dr. Wayne Dwyer, or he had all these like self-help kind of you know the cassette tapes, and yeah. So you Prather, yes. And so what was the quote again? It's a good one. The paradox of progress. The paradox
1: of two of them I wrote down here.
0: Okay.
1: The paradox of progress is that I grow each time I realize I can only be where I am.
0: That's right.
1: And then the other one is I am here is getting there. Wish I were there is staying here.
0: Oh, that's okay. Now wait. Let's break that down a little bit. Repeat that. It's paradoxical. It sounds it's antithetical, but it's really not when you look at it. So say that one again. Let's hear that.
1: So he's in quotes. I am here, is getting there.
0: Right.
1: Wish I were there. Is staying here.
0: That's right. You know? And staying here and staying stuck as opposed to here's where I'm going because there's only here or what have you. Yes, that's good. That's good. So in your journey, so who else did you find inspiring besides Hugh Prather?
1: Oh, geez, I don't even remember. I can't even remember exactly who he was anymore.
0: I can't either. You know that?
1: I used to write down all this stuff, you know.
0: Good stuff. You kept it with you. Yeah, it's good.
1: Well, yeah, you know, and of course I had gotten in later on. This is way early, 68. Geez, I'm just in the Navy, so.
0: Right.
1: I had many adventures after that reinforced this and reinforced the thing we go to that don't know, you know, don't know.
0: Right.
1: Get out of your own way.
0: Don't know. Just don't know. Only don't know.
1: See what you got happening, man.
0: Yeah, that's great. Fantastic. Yes, fantastic.
1: Yeah. So and then after that, you know, well, Alan Watts, of course.
0: And I still
1: go back and look at his stuff and read it, you know.
0: You know, Alan Watts, never gets old. I remember, because Alan Watts was one of my early, go-to guys, you know, early days of, late 60s, early 70s.
1: Yeah.
0: But even now, I can play YouTube videos, and it's not like, oh, this stuff is like old hat. I've come such a long way. No. Alan Watts is always completely contemporary and relevant.
1: And I discovered him. I was working a job in Iowa. Cedar Rapids, Iowa, and it was, you know, we worked a lot of hours, so, but in my off time, they had a little library there, and I always hang out at libraries, man, and I went in there, and this is when I first discovered him. They had a whole series of his talks on cassette tapes.
0: Yes, and
1: in this little library in Iowa.
0: It's amazing.
1: I know. I could check those out, and I would listen to them.
0: Yes.
1: You know, in my off time, man.
0: And I think I heard that very series not too many years ago. You know, within the last few years, that whole I heard them on. You know, they were recorded. I didn't have the cassette tapes, but I had his series of lectures. All great lectures.
1: I love to hear him speak and talk.
0: Yeah, he's so entertaining.
1: When he's got an audience. Like when he was in Sausalito, living on a houseboat, he had.
0: You're right.
1: People would come over and he'd give these talks.
0: In Sausalito or someplace.
1: And good humor. And, you know, we're talking about storytelling. He's, he's, you know,
0: he's great.
1: He knows how to do it, man. So.
0: He does. Have you encountered in your life any great, besides Alan Watts, because I know he's a great storyteller, any other great storytellers? I sort of have that aspiration because around here where I live in the Catskills, there are more and more like open mic events and stand-up events and storytelling events. I was in one recently. It was my debut.
1: Yeah.
0: I did okay, but you know, I got a few more coming up. So I want to, you know, storytelling is so great, so entertaining, and you get so many lessons are there, like real life lessons, like your lost story. You know, you were only lost because you know, you thought you had to be someplace else.
1: That's cool. I learned that lesson early enough on.
0: That's good.
1: Well.
0: That was good because you were in your 20s, and that's a good time good time to learn good lessons.
1: Was I ever in my 20s? Oh, my God.
0: It's been a long time for me, that's for sure.
1: It's been a long, strange trip, yeah. So that came to mind today, and I thought I'd throw that little story out there for
0: you. Yeah, that's cool. That is really cool. That's great. So you know what I have in mind, my big long-range plan. You know, WIOX is merging with another station here in New York, WJFF, and so we're going to have an expanded audience because we're going to be going out to the entire state instead of just like the local area. And I'm thinking of and they're going to be doing, you know, their own programming schedule they're going to have, and I'm going to propose to them. I want to do a storytelling show where I'll have you on a lot, and then maybe we can incorporate other storytellers because storytelling, I think, is really growing in popularity.
1: Good. It has been for a long, long, long time. Yeah. Maybe more and more people are catching on to it all the time. I don't know. The moth radio thing.
0: Right, and
1: 25, 30 years.
0: You know, and you mentioned the moth. I hadn't heard about it, but there's an organization here in the Catskills called Catskills Frog. It was based on the moth, and that's why they chose the name Frog, because they explained it to me. I forget what the story was. But anyway, so the Catskill Frog, they put on storytelling events just like the moth events. Same thing.
1: That's right.
0: Terry, we're coming up to 2:00. I have to make way for Jim Rowder. He's going to be talking to some musicians who are going to be part of the Homegrown Sounds program coming up this Saturday at the Roxbury Art Center. So we're going to head out, and so going to have you back. Let's do more storytelling. Okay.
1: Okay. You text me and said to stay tuned. You're going to read me a story or something.
0: Oh, well, I had planned to. No, you know what? I didn't know Jim was going to be on. I'm going to call you when I get home.
1: Okay,
0: friends, thanks for listening.
1: All right.
0: Thanks, Terry. Talk to you soon. This is Gary, Seekers and Finders Show. Stay tuned. Jim Rowder, he's going to talk to some musicians about the Roxbury Art Center program, Homegrown Sounds, over WIOX Community Radio Catskills.
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0: 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Happy Monday afternoon to you, and it is a happy Monday afternoon. The weather is, well, it's fantastic. I know some folks might complain it's a little too warm. We're looking at a high of, what, 86 degrees today in the Catskills. But I say, let's take that to the bank, because it's middle of May, and springtime is upon us and in full bloom. And you don't want to blink, because you can miss it. I'm Jim Rowder, and I'm sitting here with my man Ted Hanna and my other man Jeff Enton. The three of us are going to talk a little bit about the Roxbury Arts Group fundraiser, which is coming up this weekend for Roxbury Arts Group and WIOX. And it's going to, we'll talk more about the radio's aspect a little later on. But right now, I'm talking to Ted. I'm looking at Ted, and I know you're on the radio, but he's a handsome guy.
1: All right.
0: Yeah. And Ted, I want to know first something about you, man, because, you know, I mean, you and I have become acquainted in the last year or so, but we really don't know each other. And I'm curious, because you have a glint in your eye and you have the demeanor of a man of great self-confidence and assurance. And I'm wondering, you know, what your life was like. What did you do in life?
1: What did I do? Well, the thing that I've done that I love doing the most is be an actor.
0: Oh.
1: And I'm a part of the experimental theater world.
0: Oh, very cool.
1: And based in New York City, but I've done a lot of moving around the country and in Europe. And
0: that explains a thing or two.
1: Yeah, yeah. And so the confidence comes from dealing with great insecurity.
0: Yes, I hear you, man. It's a mask, right? Yeah.
1: Well, it's just that, you know, if you can embrace it all, it gives you a little bit of freedom.
0: Right. Okay.
1: And
0: I can dig it.
1: So, yeah, I worked with a number of companies over the years. I'm 81, so it's been a long road.
0: What? Get out of town, man.
1: Oh,
0: you're
1: yeah.
0: not 81.
1: Oh, yeah.
0: You are not 81, dude.
1: Mm-hmm.
0: There's no way.
1: Well, I just got a haircut, so it took some years.
0: Oh, well, yeah, and I'm due for one, as you can plainly see. But 81, man. I want to be you when I'm 81.
1: Well,
0: you know, I just want to be 81, but most importantly, I want to be like you, because you're fit as a fiddle, and you clearly have your wits about you, and I say God bless you and all you stand for, man, because you're rocking it. Now, Jeff Enton, are you over there as well?
2: I am. I'm invisible.
0: You are invisible, but that's okay, because I know what you look like, and I've seen enough of your ugly puss. But no, man, thank you for being here, Jeff. Jeff Enton, guitarist extraordinaire, great songwriter, and an all-around great guy, and he's going to be performing this Saturday among a cadre of local artists. And when I heard that word on the promo, cadre, I almost thought she was going to say codger, but, you know, fortunately for us,
2: either would have been acceptable.
0: I know, we're members of a cadre. Okay. All right. So, Ted, back to you for a second. What are we talking about this Saturday? What are we going to experience? Give us the deets.
1: All right, now. So, a year ago, I was on the board at the Roxbury Arts Group. I just finished out my term.
0: And again, you've repaid your debt to society.
1: I have.
0: Yes.
1: Well, no, I don't want to go that far. I dug a pretty deep hole out there over the years. But we were trying to come up with some ideas to draw the community in and support a fundraiser. And I said I'd look around for some musicians in the area and see if they would agree to give their time and talent to the event. And I went down to the bowling alley there in Arkville because there was an open mic.
0: Ah.
1: J.P. Carmody was curating.
0: My man,
1: Mike.
0: What a great performer. And what a great guy.
1: A great guy. And he really, beyond my being able to begin to be more aware of the music that was going on in the area and recruit, he also gave me some great contacts into his world.
0: Nice.
1: And I miss him.
0: Yeah, I do too. Yeah. Jeff, is he coming back?
2: I don't know for sure. I think I heard he was coming back, but not as early in the year as he normally does.
0: Okay. All right. Because, you know, I mean, he's got a musical career that transcends this region.
2: Yes, but
1: he's down in New Orleans.
0: Yeah, he's a New Orleans boy.
2: We should mention that his open mic is alive.
1: It is indeed.
2: It's now run by me, and it's been moved to the print house.
0: Nice.
2: And it's been successful. It's got a nice turnout, and I got a nice room, and it's every other Thursday. So that means not this Thursday. So every other Thursday, and come on down and embarrass yourself.
0: No, I'm all about embarrassment. But yeah, man, the print house is the greatest venue. Am I right?
2: Certainly locally, yeah.
0: It's local, you know. It's nearby. It only cost me 9 miles of driving, which today is a small fortune. But nevertheless, it's okay. I'm willing.
1: Good space for the band.
0: A great space and great food and fabulous libations and attractive people.
1: But the music is the thing on the open mic.
0: Yeah.
1: And so when I was hanging out at the bowling alley, I heard Bill Duke.
0: Yeah.
1: I heard Whiskey Lily. I heard about Danny Epstein.
0: Oh, yeah. Ooh,
1: fabulous singer.
0: Oh, what a singer.
1: Fabulous singer.
0: What a singer.
1: And of course, Marilyn, I heard Marilyn Kirby there up from.
0: Yeah, Marilyn's a regular.
1: And she just.
0: She rocks the Strat, man.
1: She just made that room stand up.
0: Yeah. Yeah.
1: She's closer to my. To my generation, so she brought back New York City and the East Village and the whole scene and the music that informed us as we were coming into our own and shaping ourselves as adults. And so Marilyn, I got her, and she may be coming by later on this afternoon.
0: I hope so. She got the energy, man.
1: So, and then, yeah, Sue's Garage and Walter Domenicis.
0: The Cuban phenom.
1: They even gave him a Friday night there.
0: He deserves it.
1: And food.
0: He transcends and takes us to a different place when he sings.
1: So those folks are returning on Saturday.
0: Nice. Sounds great.
1: And along with the music is the entire Roxbury Arts Group community, the board. And volunteers will be there making food and raffles, and we're going to have some fun.
0: We
1: rocked it last year.
0: Yes.
1: And I think we will again this year.
0: You will. We will. It's going to be good. And I should add from the WIOX perspective, some of the funds that are raised are going to help us with our merger with WJFF down there in Sullivan County, by which we will not only expand to programming opportunities here and there, but also we did the math today, increase the listenership of this station tenfold, even a man who's not as swift with math as our president, for example, can tell you that's 1,000%. You know, that's 1,000% more listeners. You know, and so
1: yeah, we want to build a real audience.
0: Yeah. Well, I hate to use that term, but it's a positive development, and our WIOX hosts. Many will make the transition, and folks don't have to worry about a change in the programming so much as a sort of a reinvigorated enterprise. Because, WIOX, man, we've been going, I think this is year 15 or 16, 2010, 2016. Yeah, this is year 16. And for a little burg like Roxbury to have such an enterprise, I think has been extraordinary.
1: It's been important.
0: Yeah, it has been important.
1: I was one of those folks who worked in the city on my day job.
0: Okay.
1: And would come up here Friday mid-afternoon, hit the drive, sit there for an hour, make it to the bridge, hit the Palisades, and start to breathe.
0: Yeah, man.
1: And get up here for the weekend. And, the radio was a great companion once we got here.
0: Sure. No.
1: Because, as we all know, if you're on old school radio and you're coming along 28, and once you get past Phoenicia, it just spins.
0: Yeah.
1: It just spins. There's not much happening. And then you get into WIOX.
0: Yeah. That's a dead zone. We call that the tofu curtain. Yeah. You know?
1: The tofu. That's great. And then, we would listen to some great shows over the weekend. So
0: yeah, well, if you're coming up on a Friday, especially now, man, well, you're hitting all that gumbo and then rumba therapy, and you go from New Orleans to Latin America, and those hosts Alan and Susan on All That Gumbo, and of course Mario on Roomba Therapy. They know what they're doing.
1: Yeah.
0: You know, and they have good taste in music. Speaking of good taste in music, I'm wondering if Jeff Enton has a guitar nearby, and I'm wondering if he's willing to play something for us.
2: I could be convinced.
0: All right. You know, and you don't have to do this, Jeff, but, you know, I have my full display of harmonicas here. So
2: okay.
0: if we can get to something bluesy, I'd be glad to, you know, back you up, just subtly. It's not about me, man. It's about you.
2: Okay.
0: But whenever you're ready.
2: I'm almost ready.
0: I think, yeah, you get that mic kind of in between your mouth and your guitar, and it should work.
2: All right. Is that coming through? I should put these on? No, I don't need it.
0: It's coming through.
1: You're good.

0: Mm-hmm.
1: Oh, yes, yes. That's beyond sweet, dude. So we went from Burt Jansch to Louis Jordan. And I got to tell you, for those of you who are listening, that Burt Jansch song is simplest chords, really. But the music within that composition is wonderful. It's really like one of his signature tunes.
0: Yeah. Actually, Davy Graham wrote it.
1: Oh, really? Mm-hmm. Okay. Well, it came to me via Burt Jansch.
0: Me too.
1: Who Neil Young called the Hendrix of the acoustic guitar. And in fact, and you know, I want to share this with you. I once saw Burt Jansch open for Neil Young.
0: I remember that tour, yeah.
1: Yeah, it was, it, you know, shortly before Burt died, but most folks were there to see Neil. I was there to see Burt Jansch, although I like Neil Young. But when he finished up his set, he said to the audience, which is a pretty big audience, you know, there to see Neil, "Thank you for not throwing stuff at me." But he was great, man. He was just great.
0: Yeah, and I have a biography of him. Yeah, I want to borrow it.
1: And then, oh, I'd love to read that. Yeah, yeah. And then, of course, the "Is You Is or Is You Ain't My Baby," classic tune. And I love your perversion. I mean, your inversion of the E turnaround there. That was very tasty too. And, and for those of you who are visually oriented, my man's got his cheater on the third fret, which is perfectly acceptable as a guitarist who never walks out the door without a capo.
0: Unless you're talking to my bass player who mocks me every time I put it
1: on. Oh, man. You know, bass players have it so easy, let's face it.
0: Well, I was running an open mic, and this bass player came in and put a capo on his bass. So
1: now, that's absurd. Yeah, that's all right. Okay. How's Bob, by the way?
0: He's
1: Bob's good.
0: Yeah.
1: What is Bob's last name?
0: Blum.
1: Bob Blum and Jeff Enton often play together. They've been playing together for what? How many years?
0: Since 71.
1: Since 71. I can't even do that math. That's so huge.
0: Yeah.
1: And
0: 1,000%.
1: You guys have been around recently, have you?
0: We just did four nights in this area.
1: You did?
0: Which is why I'm tired.
1: Wicked cool, dude. All right. I'm glad to hear that. You're working, man. You're working.
0: Yeah.
1: All right. So what else you got for us?
0: Can you play the blues in G?
1: I can play the blues in G.
0: Then I can sing a blues in G.
1: I'm ready for you.

0: what politics are.
1: Oh, yeah. Wow.
2: That's fun, man. Did you write that?
0: That's a Cream song.
2: Oh, that's a Cream song.
0: Yeah, they did it a little differently.
2: Did you know that, Ted?
1: I did not know that.
2: I didn't know that either, man.
1: You made it your own.
2: Yeah.
1: Yeah, yeah.
2: You know, I'm not afraid to share my ignorance, you know. I mean, but I love that, man. That was good. Thank you for the experience. Yeah. And you're nailing it as always, Jeff. Now, I got a couple questions for you. I know we've probably talked about this before. How many instruments do you own?
0: You mean besides just guitars?
2: How many guitars?
0: I have.
2: How many tubas? How many sousaphones? Whatever.
0: People ask me this all the time, and I really should come up with an answer.
2: You don't know.
0: I don't have a number.
2: Right.
0: But this is a lot. It's like Sam Ash in my house.
2: Yeah, I know. Yeah. I've been there. Yeah. I've seen it.
0: Yeah.
2: It's extraordinary. And
0: I only use one.
2: Yeah, I know. I'm the same way, man. I probably have a dozen, and I play. I got my go-to. Well, I know you probably play more of yours, because you do a lot of recording.
0: Well, you know, my wife is a historian, and she needs books for research, and she gets deliveries from Amazon, no lie, like 3, 4, 5 times a week.
2: And she's keeping my sawmill in business.
0: Yeah, that's true, for bookshelves.
2: Yeah.
0: So our deal is, for every 100th book she buys, I can get another guitar.
2: That seems reasonable.
0: And that's why my house is full of guitars.
2: That seems reasonable. I mean, that ratio of 100 to 1, it seems about right. I mean, you know, why not? All right, cool. So my man's going to do something else. He's changing his capo to the second fret. And now he's lowering his the equivalent of an E string, which is really an F sharp, down to, I assume, an E. Are you going down to an E? Is that what's happening?
0: Yeah.
2: Okay. So
0: I wrote this with some friends of mine.
2: This is going to be good.

0: Sweet as butter.
1: Oh, man, that was fun.
0: Yeah, I was going to ask you why you didn't just slap that capo on the first five strings, but I see you got to nail that F sharp. In other words, instead of tuning down, you could have just let your E string ring.
2: That's too confusing for me.
0: It's really hard to play that F sharp on top of a capo, but I get it. I get it, man. That's
1: Jeff,
0: nice.
1: That's a beautiful song.
2: Thanks.
1: I hope I hear that on Saturday.
2: We could do that, yeah.
0: Well, yeah. That's cool. About winter, though, huh?
2: It's about, you know, fall becoming winter, you know?
0: Yeah, yeah. Well, you know my song
1: and
0: about
1: more.
0: Winter.
2: Yeah.
0: Which we've surely played together.
2: Yeah.
0: Which I can't say on the air.
2: Oh, well, this one's called Unbroken Wind. You almost can't say that.
0: No, it's like the great Spinal Tap album, Break Like the Wind.
2: Yeah, yeah. This predates Spinal Tap.
0: Oh, okay. Good, man. You should sue them. All right. That's fantastic, Jeff.
2: Thanks.
0: Well, again, Jeff Anton is going to be among the performers on Saturday, a mutual benefit for the Roxbury Arts Group and WIOX. And it's going to be where, Ted?
1: It's going to be at the Roxbury Arts Group here in Roxbury.
0: Nice.
1: You just turn right off of 30 when you get into town, and it's right up the hill.
0: And we still call that the Hilton Kelly Hall, do we?
1: Well, okay.
0: I mean, do we call that? I think that's its name, right? I mean, officially?
1: You know, I'm at that stage in the game where I just know where I'm going.
0: Yeah, well, there's that. That's a good start. That's a good start. Hilton, of course, was the great fiddler and square dance caller from forever around here. I was like his third string guitarist. He'd call me every once in a while to back him up when one of the guys was, you know, on the DL. And, you know, these guys, as they're getting on, you know, we talked about how you come in here and the volume's cranked up and the Zoom is maxed out. But I would lean over, you know, when Hilton would call a tune, I'd lean over and I'd say to one of the guys, "What key?" And they'd say, "That's right." And then they'd launch. So B, C, D, E, or G. But anyway, that's happening here in Roxbury Saturday, 3 to 6 p.m.
1: And you can get tickets online at the Roxbury Arts Group website.
0: Nice.
1: So
0: food? Going to be food?
1: Going to be food.
0: Going to
1: be barbecue.
0: Nice.
1: Yeah, yeah, yeah.
0: Sweet, man.
1: Desserts.
0: Sweet.
1: And
0: sweet.
1: Now, we put out a good spread last year, and I'm sure it'll be great this year.
0: Well,
1: and I think kids will love it hearing this music.
0: Good. Hopefully the weather will cooperate with us, but one way or another, it'll be a great time. Yeah, I'm not, you know, long-term forecasts are, you know.
1: In the mountains?
0: Yeah. Yeah, you never know.
2: Do you have a list of the performers that you could announce? Do you have a list of the performers that you could announce?
1: Well, I could do that again, yeah.
0: Yeah, well, we should do that again because repetition is the mother of all that is holy.
1: Bill Duke. Bill Duke is down in Appalachia right now, I believe, at a festival.
0: No kidding.
1: He's delighted to be there. And Whiskey Lily with Kyle Faraci. And Danny Epstein, if I can draw her in. And you, of course, Jeff. And Lally and the Pops.
0: I've heard of them.
1: Yeah, you've got something to do with that. And Marilyn Kirby, who's the bomb.
0: She
1: and
0: a bomb.
1: Should be here later this afternoon.
0: She's a bomb.
1: And Sue's Garage.
0: Sue's Garage.
1: Oh, yeah. And then Walter Domenicis.
0: Wow, and Walt. All right. That's a great lineup, man.
1: So that's the crew.
0: I mean, you know, I would say that's the cream of the crop locally right here, right now. You know, those performers. I mean, I don't know about this Lolly and the Pops thing, but the rest of them are kicking.
1: Well, it's wonderful that these musicians are willing to come on up here and contribute to making this event happen and raise money for the radio and for Roxbury Arts Group. It's a sliding scale. So, you know, you come on board with what you're comfortable with. When you hit the door, you can buy tickets ahead of time.
0: Okay, all right. So we're talking like suggested donations.
1: Donations,
0: all right, that's perfectly reasonable because the arts are for everyone.
1: Yeah.
0: Right.
1: And it's a community builder, not just a fundraiser.
0: Right. Okay. All right, Jeff, you're on again, man.
2: You got a harp to play in the key of D?
0: I can play in the key of D.
2: Okay.
0: Because that would
2: play
0: be
2: an old song from the first depression.
0: All right.

0: man.
1: Nice.
0: Yeah.
1: Now, that song was written a long time ago, because you ain't buying no shirts for $3.
0: Oh, used.
1: Well, yeah, you're right. Margaretville Thrift Store, yeah. The hospital thrift store, man, that's one of my favorite stores. You know, in fact, that's that first tune we played from Elvis Costello and Alan Toussaint, I bought the CD there.
0: Woody Guthrie would have loved that one.
2: He probably heard it. I mean, the song's old, pretty old. From the old. first Depression. Huh. I forget the guy that wrote it.
1: Yeah. Although, I don't know, man. The doctor, was he going to give you some dope?
2: I wrote the verse about the gas.
1: Oh, you did? Okay. Yeah, that's good. Well,
2: I actually saw somebody say, you know, I'm really happy with President Trump because I used to be able to put $25 of gas in my car. And now I can put $100 worth of gas in my car.
1: Hey, that's what? That's 400% more. You know? I mean, hey, what's to argue with an increase?
0: You could have written that song yesterday.
1: Yeah, I know. Point, yeah. Well, we're all of the vintage where we remember when gas stations would give you stuff to gas up. You know, like you could get a set of cocktail glasses or you get a tiger in your tank, man. You remember they used to give out tiger tails?
2: Yeah.
1: You know, I know. Cause my dad was an oil man.
2: I remember getting Flintstones cups.
1: Oh, yeah. Right.
2: And gas was a quarter.
1: Gas was a quarter. A quarter a gallon.
2: Gas was a quarter.
1: Gas was a quarter. You know, I mean, I remember there was a flood that came through Margaretville. It wasn't the Irene flood, but it was in the 90s. And there used to be a Citgo station across from the Fresh Town, which is now a parking lot. And that sign stood there for many years with the price of gas at the time of the flood, which I think was $1.10, which, you know, was a nice price, needless to say. But, I commuted 90 miles a day, and I used to drive a Crown Victoria, you know, and I didn't flinch about it, you know. It was a gas guzzler of the highest order. And, yeah, you know, I mean, that's a bit of an environmental crime. But at the same time, it was a comfortable ride. My son was almost born in that car. And, you know, the price of gas seemed, you know, reasonable. Reasonable was reasonable. But, hey, we should all drive less. Am I right?
2: Well, we do.
1: We do. Most dangerous thing you'll ever do is get in a car, you know? All right, man. So how about one more, Jeff? What are you thinking? All right. You got another song in you?
2: Yeah, I'll do one that I wrote. And you might be able to find some bluesy D stuff in there.
1: Hey, man, I don't want to overstay my welcome, you know? I'm a part-time radio host and a quarter-time harmonica player.
0: That's a nice harp.
1: Yeah, thank you. I'll tell you, Ted, I spent my whole life trying to get good at the guitar, and now people say, hey, man, you're not a bad harmonica player. Yeah. Oh, this does sound bluesy, though.
2: Well, if you get motivated.
1: All right. Well, I'm seeing a D minor. Am I seeing a D minor? It's kind of a D minor groove. Am I right?
2: I'll play this one because it's getting warm out.
1: Okay, good.
2: But I wrote this in South Carolina in July.
1: Ah.
2: Where I can't believe humans live because it's ridiculous.
1: Yeah, it's madness.
2: Sun's so hot it could kill you.

0: All right, let's get over to Meemaw's house and get some lemonade. That's right on, dude.
1: Thanks.
0: I almost felt like I was on a chain gang or something, you know? That was...
1: Coke Salad Annie.
0: Yeah, you know, that's a great song. I know. You can play that right now. I love that song.
1: That's called Low Tide.
0: In fact, yeah, let's do that. All right. Yeah. We're going to mix it up a little bit here.
1: That was
0: cool. And get Jim's music up and running.
1: Yeah.
0: There it is. All righty.
1: Unfortunately, it's a true story.
2: Yeah.
1: Edisto Island in, on the Outer Banks of South Carolina. Carolina.
2: Oh.
1: It's an interesting place because that's where the Gullah people live.
2: Yeah. No, I've read about that.
1: Yeah.
2: And I've been on Sea Island when I was a kid.
1: Close, yeah.
2: Yeah.
0: Well, Lord knows it's hot down there. I bet it's hot today down there because it's hot here, right?
1: I heard it was going to be 86 today.
0: It is 86,
2: my car
0: yeah.
2: I had 88.
0: Yeah. Wow. Well, cut those car thermometers. I question their accuracy, you know.
2: Mine especially.
0: Get a couple of extra degrees because of the engine or something, you know.
2: The sun's hitting that hood.
0: Yeah. All right, here it goes, boys.
2: Boy, that was really fine. Thank you so much.
0: All right. Jeff Anton playing some music for us right now, and this one goes out to Jeff by special request.
3: Oh.

some of y'all never been down south too much. I'm gonna tell you a little bit about this so that you understand what I'm talking about. Down there we have a plant that grows out in the woods and the fields. Looks something like a turnip green. Everybody calls it poke salad. Poke salad. Used to know a girl lived down there and she'd go out in the evenings and pick her a mess of it. Carry it home and cook it for supper. Cause that's about all they had to eat. They did all right.

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Lord, I must pick my mess up.

0: Well, believe it or not, that was the Grateful Dead. From the 1976 album Blues for Allah, the tune's called Sage and Spirit, and it's a wonderful way to clear the palate in preparation for our next musical guest, who's sitting right across from me. Introduce her in a minute. Preceding Sage and Spirit, we heard New World Order from Curtis Mayfield, and that's later Curtis. That's, you know, beyond the Superfly era. And I don't know if it's before or after his accident. Ted, you know what happened to Curtis?
1: No, I don't.
0: Well, you're familiar with his work,
1: yes,
0: I assume.
1: I am.
0: He was on stage, and some of the equipment collapsed and landed on him and paralyzed him. And so he was in a wheelchair for pretty much the rest of his life. And I'm not sure exactly when he died, but I know it was probably early 2000s, but don't quote me on that. But anyway, that tune, which is the title track from the album. It's another thrift store acquisition. I happened to come across it, and I'm like, oh, man, I love Curtis. And I gave it a listen, and it's a delightful album. And top of the set, Poke Salad Annie. I don't even know who the artist is. Do you? Because Jeff's gone, and I played it for him, and I can't remember who did it. But
2: His eyes lit up.
0: Yeah, his eyes lit up, yeah. And that's what we're going for, just like Lolly's lighting up right now because she doesn't know what we're going to play, and she's like, oh, man, what are we going to play? Yeah, all right, so Lolly, you're familiar with the concept of a microphone. I know this.
3: Yes, I am.
0: Okay, bring it up a little bit so we can hear you talk because now I want to interview you.
3: Okay,
0: so you
3: are... Can you hear me?
0: We can hear you. I'm going to crank you up just a little bit. Okay, so sitting with me is Lolly, who gives her name to the local band Lolly and the Pops. Can you tell us a little bit about that name?
3: Yeah, my niece and nephew couldn't say my full name when they were younger, which is Alexandra, and so it just became Lolly. And then I always thought it would be so fun to play in a band where I was Lolly and I played with a bunch of guys, a bunch of geezers, and they could be the Pops. And then I met Jim and Jeff.
2: You met some geezers.
0: You met some real geezers.
3: The Arc Bowl bowling alley, and
0: yeah.
3: The rest is history.
0: Yeah, okay, very cool. All right, so who's in your band?
3: Jim is in my band, you, of course. You're kind of one of our leaders. Arguably, we have Jim.
0: I don't want to argue. I don't want to argue with you.
3: Harmonica and the guitar. We have George Quinn, who plays the bass. The mighty George Quinn. We have Chris Stearns on the trumpet. Vlad Smirnoff on the drums. And then we have Lisa Light, who plays the violin, tambourine, and brings her original tunes to the mix.
0: Yeah, in the interest of full disclosure, we should say that Lisa can't join us this Saturday because she's in Japan right now. She's living large, and she also plays with a band called The Lovemakers out in the Bay Area. And sometimes, you know, she tours around that area with them. But now I think she's just, you know, checking out Japan, which is well worth checking out, I can tell you. You've been there, Ted?
2: Yeah, I have.
0: Yeah, I have too. Last couple winters we went out over there and just had the...
2: I'm very glad to have gone.
0: Yeah, me too, man. I mean, you know, and the last time I went, I signed up for a bike tour, and we went out on the islands in the Sea of Japan, you know. And they got some high bridges, but they all have bike paths. It's really, really sweet. But anyway, Lisa, D-Light, I call her, because she's musically such a delight. But the band will get by. So we're going to get a little...
2: Can I get in there just for a second?
0: Sure, absolutely.
2: When did the band get together?
3: Oh my goodness, has it been since 2023?
0: It's 3 years.
3: Third year, yeah. It's changed a little bit. A few people have come and gone. And for the last 3 years, hopefully we keep getting better.
2: And how long have you been making music?
0: We get better every beer.
3: Yeah. Well, I am like a pseudo musician. I've always liked to sing, but somehow when I was younger, you know, somebody said something to me one time, I thought I couldn't sing. And then in my 20s, I discovered group singing in the yoga world, and I was like, oh, I like this. This is elevating. So, since my early 20s, I've been, like, trying to give it a go, actually claiming the title of being a singer.
2: I know you love to move.
3: I do love to move. I might be more entertaining to watch than I am to
0: No,
3: listen.
0: No, baby.
2: No, no,
0: you are not
2: singer.
0: Pseudo. You are not faux. You are real. You are a real musician.
2: I heard it last year.
0: You know? I mean, you can sing.
2: Yeah.
0: And that's more than I can say, and I never understand why these guys even let me sing a single note, but...
3: It's for fun.
0: You got it, you know? I mean, it's a gift.
3: Thanks.
0: All right. So let's back up that statement with a song.
3: All right. right.
0: All right. We're going to play Doggone Cowboy, all right?
3: Sounds good.
0: You got your capo on?
3: I got my
0: capo. You got a pick in your hand?
3: I'm ready to rock.
0: You ready to rock? All right. So you let it rip, and I'll try to back you up, and we'll see what happens.
3: We'll see what happens.

0: All right.
1: Oh, yeah.
0: Not too shabby.
1: No.
0: Yeah.
1: No.
2: Love those cowboy tunes.
0: Yeah, I know you do. Yeah, those cowboy tunes are right on. That tune, I think, was Marty Robbins.
2: Marty Robbins.
0: Right? Way back in the day.
1: Oh, man, I love Marty.
0: You like Marty Robbins?
2: Yeah. You'll like our set.
0: Yeah, he's the real deal. Yeah.
1: Was it... oh, yeah. I'll
0: Big Iron.
1: A second.
0: Big Iron Big and Iron. El Paso.
2: Little Green Valley.
0: Both of which were covered by the Dead or Dead adjacent bands.
2: Saddle Tramp.
0: Saddle Tramp.
1: Yeah. Gamble for Love.
0: Oh, I don't know, but it sounds provocative.

0: Oh, that's a brilliant line.
1: Yeah, they call me the Moonlight.
0: Yeah. Well, I give credit to Alan Reynolds, who does the Pure Country Show in the radio truck stop here at WIOX, for turning me on to Marty Robbins. Big time. He's got everything the guy ever recorded, and it really takes you out to the West and puts you in a saddle, you know, which is everybody's fantasy, whether you know how to ride a horse or not, you know. I've spent some time. Are you a horse rider? Have you?
2: I have ridden horses all over the world.
0: Yeah, I've never talked to you about that, but I know that, you know, I haven't done it in about, I don't know what, 10, 15 years. But
2: it's very fun.
0: I used to ride a lot.
1: Horses are great.
0: You know?
2: I have cows, but I don't have horses.
1: Well, cows aren't the same.
2: No, you can't ride a cow. Yeah.
0: And I've seen it tried. It doesn't work so good, you know.
1: Your thighs will hear.
0: Yeah.
1: Hear about it.
0: Oh, yeah.
1: If you get on a horse again.
0: Yeah, yeah. All right, so Lolly, what else you want to do? Anything at all?
2: Oh.
0: You can name a song, or I can suggest one.
2: Suggest one.
0: All right, I can. How about, even though we don't have our instrumentalist with us, how about I Can't Believe?
2: Okay.
0: Okay, because I think I might be able to, you know, croak out something on the harmonica. For that tune, in the key of D.
2: I might need to borrow it from you.
0: Is it in the key of D? Yeah, it is in the key of D. Do you need music? I can give you some.
2: I imagine I do.
0: One of these days we're going to learn our songs.
2: Yeah.
0: All right, here it is. I'm in the eyes. I can't believe it. All righty, here you go. So, I don't really know the history of this tune, and it seems like I ought to, but it came to me by way of the Hot Club of Cowtown, which is, I don't know if you're familiar with that band, but they're a lot of fun. And similar, in a way, to Lolly and the Pops, because they got a lead violin player. All right. We're positioned and we are ready, ladies and gentlemen.

0: All right, that was sweet. Sweet. See, she's a real musician, man. I'm not kidding. She got the pipes, and that is a gift.
1: Gets a little easier every time you come back in here, you know?
0: Yeah. Well, you know,
1: I've been in this room before.
0: Yeah, you have. Yeah. And so your band,
1: our band,
0: plays out a bit.
1: We play out all over the place.
0: Where we've been playing lately, I have no recollection because, you know, I'm a pop.
1: I know. So many places that start with P. Pops, The Print House. We play at Pearl Moon and Woodstock.
0: Oh, wow.
1: We played at the Pines.
0: Yes. Oh, my God. Three P's.
1: The Phoenicia Farmers Market.
0: Oh, man. That counts, too, because that's a P.
2: Yeah.
1: I'm going to have to change the letters. We play at the Andes Hotel and the Shandaken Inn.
0: Oh.
1: And we're going to play at Oakley's.
0: Oh.
1: And the Pink Shop.
0: Are we
1: going to
0: play at Oakley's?
1: We are.
0: We have a gig there?
1: We do.
0: Please tell me when. Let me write it down.
1: We're also playing at the Pink Street Festival in Bovina.
0: And what's the date of that, by the way?
1: That's June 7th. That's a Sunday. We play at 11 o'clock.
0: Okay. That one
2: guys are busy.
1: We are so busy. We have, I believe we have 21 upcoming gigs. We're at Oakley's on August 1st.
0: Oh, wow.
2: Out on their porch?
1: Hopefully, yeah.
0: Yeah, no doubt.
1: We'll make our debut there.
0: That place is so great, man. It's come a long way, too. From back in the day. You know, when I first got up here, it was called Frankie's. I don't know if you remember that, Ted.
2: No, it was before my time.
0: Okay, well, it was called Frankie's, and this cat named Frank owned it. And one night of the week, it might have been Tuesday, he had Frank Night. You could get hot dogs for a quarter, you know, and you get yourself like a Jenny Cream for a buck. So you could literally eat for like $2 back in the late 80s. But now, I mean, they've expanded. They have incredible, the wait staff there is fantastic. And the, like the rooms, they got like this extra room and then they got that little container thing as a stage. And my only mild criticism about Oakley's is there's no parking.
2: Parking is an issue.
0: So if you do go there, you have to be very careful if you're parking along Route 28, which is legal.
1: Carpool,
0: just be careful.
2: But stay off at 28. Don't be walking on 28.
0: Yeah, it's really.
2: Get out of your car.
0: Get out of your car. Come on the other side and make your way to the door because.
2: Because people move on that road.
0: People move. But that reminds me of a song.
1: Okay.
0: What you say, Lolly?
1: I don't know. What are you going to play? Will you tell me what we're going to play before you play?
0: How about Route 28?
1: Oh, okay, yeah.
2: Where people move.
0: This is going to require old JR to croak out a few notes, so you're going to have to bear with me, y'all.

0: Oh, yeah. Yeah.
1: Little local lore.
0: You go, Joe.
2: That one really gets stuck in my head, that you should see the Ashokan part.
1: Yeah, right? Yeah,
2: that one's really, really... lodges into
1: hey, listen, brain. I stole the song. I just changed the lyrics slightly. I didn't even steal all the lyrics. I mean, I didn't even, you know, I didn't even come up with original lyrics. It's mostly just, you know, that.
0: These town names along 28, great. Poetry.
1: Yeah, all the way. You know, try getting them out in a hurry over measure and a half.
0: You got some practice there.
1: Yeah, well, anyway, that's one. But, yeah, the Catskills, man. We were talking about the Catskills today. And, of course, part of the money that's going to be raised on Saturday for WIOX is going to go to our merger with WJFF down in Liberty. That's Radio Catskill. And we are WIOX Community Radio Catskills. So we're kind of bringing it all together under one umbrella. And we were talking earlier with Joe Piasek and Mike Teitelbaum and Joyce St. George, who have been working here for since its inception. And we were talking about how the Catskills are kind of like a mouse in the age of dinosaurs, you know? Like, whatever's going on in the world, like this homogenization of culture and this plastering of box stores everywhere has sort of passed us by. We're just sort of like this little enclave. And I know that every year there's some article in like New York Magazine that says Catskills are going to be hot this summer. And thank God it never really happens, you know. And I know what I'm talking about because I've been living here 38 years. And, you know, it doesn't look that much different. Not that much has changed. And that is a glorious blessing.
0: It is.
1: You know, and we were talking about how, you know, many of us come from the flatlands, the city, or Jersey, Long Island, you know. We all have city sensibilities, but country sympathies. You know what I mean? It's like we get the country. If you come up here, you get along with the locals. Little humility is maybe required, but it's kind of like a best of both worlds situation.
0: Well, they know what we're learning. Which is, if you sit in it for a while and pay attention to what it's doing to you.
1: Yeah.
0: Yeah.
1: Yeah.
0: Then you're growing with them.
1: Yeah, that's right. Too cool.
0: Yeah.
1: All right, Lolly, you got one more song in you?
2: Sure.
1: Okay. What's that song going to be?
2: Well, it kind of looks like you need to have some cool water to cool you down. So.
1: Hey, you're right. I'm sweating in here because it's like 86 degrees right now. And I'm, you know, well, playing the guitar makes me sweat, you know. It takes effort, and it's only just in your fingers, but still, it takes effort. So
0: and playing the harp and singing.
1: Yeah, I know. I just need cymbals between my legs, man. You know,
0: a lot of balls in the air there.
1: Yeah. All right. So you're telling me you can actually
2: look at a chart with different things on it.
1: Bang this out in the guitar.
2: Hopefully, it will.
1: Because your D is an E.
2: Yes. We'll figure it out.
1: Do you use a capo on this?
2: Oh no, I don't.
1: You don't. Right. Okay.
2: That would have been a rough start.
1: All right. Well, let's give it a go, and I use a capo on this, so thank you for reminding me. All right. Whenever you're ready.

0: Whoa, all right.
1: Yeah.
0: Not too shabby.
2: Famous words of Jim Rutter. It was worth an effort.
0: Yeah, yeah. You know, good enough for government work, as I always say.
1: No, guys, right. That was really, really wonderful.
0: All right. Thanks,
1: Thank
0: Ted.
1: Yeah.
0: Thanks, Ted.
2: Started playing these chords
1: rock
2: halfway
1: and cool
2: through.
1: Water.
0: All right. Well, I'll tell you what. I'm going to play a song right now on the radio and get myself a drink of cool water, and then we'll come back. Don't you go away.

0: Well, we got a bunch of middle school teachers on our hands in here. And we're going to talk about that in just a minute. You just heard the great Sean Watkins playing guitar there on a tune called The And and the Ant. Sean Watkins was one third of the legendary band Nickel Creek. Let's see. Before that, we heard, if I'm not mistaken, Dusty Springfield, Son of a Preacher Man. And at the top, Daryl Scott, wonderful Nashville guy, great songwriter. And that tune, It's a Great Day to Be Alive. And it's hard to argue with that sentiment. Am I right, you guys?
1: Absolutely.
0: I'm telling you, man, every day you wake up on the right side of the dirt, it's a great day to be alive.
1: I'm on the right side of the grass.
0: It's too true, man. It's too true. All right. Well, I'm sitting here with the Marilyn Kirby Bad Math Trio. Okay, and this band features Marilyn as the front lady, and I've seen her perform many times. She's a heck of a singer and a great guitar player, and we've got Fred Christiani on bass and fabulous Freddie Johnson on a bass drum, and it's going to be good. Marilyn, how are you today?
1: I'm excellent.
0: Good, good. And you guys come from where? Where did you travel from to be here today?
1: Oh, I live in Mount Tremper.
0: Oh, nice.
1: And he lives in Olive Bridge.
0: Mm-hmm. I am familiar with both of those metropoli, and you have been playing music, I assume, for a very long time.
1: Yes,
0: because not because of your chronological age, but because of the quality of your music.
1: Well, I started as a teenager in the 60s.
0: Oh wow!
1: I started in the folk music tradition.
0: Okay,
1: and then I started hitting the blues. And that kind of, and then by the time 1967 rolls around, 66, 67, rock and roll was just coming alive. I mean, it was such a great musical time.
0: No doubt.
1: And I was in my first rock band in 1967, and we opened for Cream.
0: You opened for Cream?
1: We opened for Cream.
0: Oh, that's beyond cool.
1: It was very cool, and they were playing, and the place was a little, not that little, it was a parking garage on Mass Avenue in Cambridge.
0: Wow.
1: We're actually in the Boston side of the bridge, and it had its low cement ceilings, cement pillars, cement floor, one big bad-sounding room.
0: No doubt, oh, no doubt.
1: God. Yeah. I lost my hearing, and they had only one dressing room, so we shared a dressing room, but it was before the crazy big rock. I mean, they had an entourage and stuff, but it was, you know, it was just chill.
0: Wow.
1: You know, they didn't have like chauffeurs and everything. We wound up driving them home because they, you know.
0: Oh, that's hilarious. So you've been rubbing shoulders with Eric Clapton, Jack Bruce, and Gingerbread Baker.
1: Well, nobody rubbed shoulders with Ginger Baker. He was surrounded by his.
0: Oh, really?
1: Offense of his.
0: Okay.
1: His girls, his minders.
0: Nice.
1: He was not a social person. Jack Bruce was a lovely guy.
0: Yeah.
1: And Eric, you know, was a lovely guy too. You know, there are photos.
0: That's a great story. What was the name of that band that you played in?
1: Catharsis.
0: Oh, okay. Catharsis. What a concept.
1: Yeah.
0: Yeah. I love it. I haven't had one in a while. I could go for one.
1: You know? That's too much information.
0: All right. Well, let's get to the music. Why don't you play something for us? Whatever you want. All right. I hear a bass. I see a guitar strap.
1: He's getting his act together.
0: Okay.
1: And then he's going to go on the road.
0: I can bring you all down here. Don't worry so much about the volume.
1: Okay. We're going to do it. Speaking of the 60s.
0: All right. Oh, yeah.

0: Amazing. That was really, really an excellent rendition. I didn't hear any guitar in there.
1: No, you didn't.
0: Yeah, just the Freddies. The Freddies picking
1: just
0: it up.
1: Vocal and bass, generally.
0: Fred and Fabulous Freddy were carrying the day there.
1: Yeah, yes, he was.
0: All right. Very impressive.
1: All right.
0: What's next?
1: The moon.
0: Oh, that sounds good. I like the sound of that guitar.
1: This is a 67. No, I take that back. 60. I had a 69. This is actually a 1970.
0: Oh, man. Still.
1: Fender that's been it's down many roads.
0: Yeah, yeah. You know, I had a 75 Strat, and I let it get away from me, and that was a beautiful instrument. That's one of my only regrets in life.
1: What, you didn't keep that guitar?
0: I didn't keep that guitar, you know.
1: Yeah, well, this is going to the grave with me.
0: Well, wait a minute. Before you start, didn't you used to play a Strat as well? Do you have a Strat?
1: I've never been a Strat. I have a fake Strat.
0: I saw you play a Strat at the open mic once.
1: You might have. I might have had to drag it if this guy was in the hospital or something. Yeah.
0: All right. Okay.
1: You know,
0: well,
1: and sometimes I'll just take, you know, somebody. I don't have a guitar, and, you know, you borrow somebody's guitar.
0: Well, yeah, I was listening to the Dormouse that night, but, I mean, yeah. You know, who knows? All right. Let her rip.

0: Sweet. You wrote that?
1: Yes.
0: Nice.
1: I did.
0: Very nice. Original music here on WIOX Community Radio Catskills. I'm sitting here with Marilyn Kirby and the Bad Math Trio, Fred Christiani on bass and fabulous Freddie Johnson on the kick drum. Yeah, and these cats are making it happen right here in the studio live for your listening pleasure. I hope you're having a good day. We're coming up on 4 o'clock, which for a lot of folks is quitting time. So, even you know, once Monday's behind you, am I right, Ted? Monday's behind you, there's hope.
2: Yeah, but these folks are going to be with us Saturday afternoon at the Roxbury Arts Group.
1: Yes, we are.
2: Homegrown Sounds.
1: We're looking forward
2: benefit
1: to that.
2: Concert.
1: There's a lot of very great people playing, and I just thought it would be a fun note that when I first, I didn't play for about 20 years. I had a kid, I had a life, you know, I did, and I stopped playing. And from about 40 to 60 years old.
0: Wow.
1: And then I moved up here, and I just started playing with the Vengeance, and I put together a band. And the first band that I was in was a band called Hilda's Box.
0: Hilda's Box.
1: Hilda's Box.
0: B-O-X.
1: B-O-X.
0: Mm-hmm. Okay.
1: And Hilda's Box did not play very many gigs. But interestingly enough, it had Walter Dominicis, who's going to be playing at this show, the Cuban guitar player.
0: Oh, that's how you guys know Walt.
1: I know Walter going back because he was in this band. And also George Quinn, who's in Lolly and the Pops.
0: The Mighty Quinn, my man.
1: Right. And, you know, and so that was the first band that I ever had those guys in it. So
0: oh, that's cool.
1: We go way back, and it's fun to see them again and play with them again.
0: That's fantastic.
2: They're all going to be there Saturday
1: that's
2: afternoon.
1: That's right.
0: Well, have you guys been making the scene at the open mic at the Print House?
1: Well, yes. In fact, coming up sometime in July, we're actually playing a gig there.
0: Nice. It's a great venue.
1: It is. It's a very nice venue. And, the open mic scene there is a lot of fun.
0: Yeah.
1: It's almost as fun as the one that was at the Arc Bowl.
0: I miss the Arc Bowl, I got to tell you.
2: Me too.
0: Yeah, man.
1: It was really good because we would all play together.
0: Yeah, yeah. Everybody would play together. It was a great scene. But you had bowling going on in the other room,
1: yeah,
0: too. It was like wild.
1: It made the most noise.
0: Yeah. So
2: there's some room this coming Saturday for that to happen.
0: Yeah.
1: You've got a bowling alley on
2: the side. Well, we got no bowling. There's room for everybody to, like, get on the stage together.
1: Yeah, okay.
0: Maybe do some kind of finale or something
1: fun. See what happens.
0: You know.
1: Yeah. You never know.
0: You never know. You
1: it's
0: never
1: like
0: know.
1: That.
2: Get people to turn upside down and shake out their pockets.
0: Musicians like to play sometimes, you know.
1: Contribute to a good cause.
0: Yeah. All right. Yeah. Okay, so we got time for one more tune. I got to take care of some business after that. I want to know what's next.
1: Well, I think we should do the silly song.
3: Yeah, do whatever you want.
1: Oh. He's really good to me.

0: I lived in New York City for many, many years. And this is a song about just being in the city and grooving, walking down Bleecker Street, McDougal, yeah. And...
1: Okay, now you're talking.
2: Been there. Yep.
0: Let's call it the city song.
2: Cool.

0: Nice.
1: Oh yeah. Oh yeah.
0: That was awesome, man. I don't know if you guys remember the episode of the Munsters where Fred Munster encounters one of those walk, don't walk things. He doesn't know what to do, and so he rips the thing out of the ground.
2: Well, that sounds like a plan.
0: Yeah. All right, the Marilyn Kirby Bad Math Trio. We got Marilyn Kirby on vocals and guitar, Fred Christiani on the bass, fabulous Freddie Johnson on the kick drum. These guys going to be at the Roxbury Arts Group on Saturday,
2: 3 to 6.
0: May 23rd, thank you, this Saturday,
2: yep.
0: 3 to 6 p.m., and there are all manner of musicians going to be showing up, and there's food, and good friends and companionship will abound, and last year's event, Ted, was fantastic.
3: Thank you.
0: It was really awesome.
2: Are you going to be broadcasting live?
0: I believe we are.
2: That's what I heard.
0: I think that we're going to broadcast that gig live. So that's something that we can look forward to as well.
2: And I won't sing any of those songs. I'll sing all new songs.
0: Good. Yeah. That's
2: now I already did those.
3: Walk,
2: that's,
3: don't walk. Oh.
2: Oh, you like that song.
0: It is a fun. Yeah. I love the timbre of your guitar. What are you playing it through? Like, what's the effect?
4: A little Roland.
2: XQ. Yeah, but it's got some reverb, and usually I'll play a chorus box or something.
0: Yeah,
4: but it's through a Fender amp.
2: But this is the portable little.
0: Yeah, it sounds great.
2: It's a very old '80s kind of, because the jangling of the.
0: It's a lovely sound. Yeah, it's a lovely sound. Yeah. Love that sound. I'm thinking, you know, reminiscent of the Rolling Stones, Waiting on a Friend.
2: Well,
0: you know,
2: Heath was
0: a pal of yours too.
2: Oh, yeah. Oh, okay. Yeah. We go way back.
0: You knew all these guys. All right. You know, those jokers are coming out with a new album this summer.
2: And why not?
0: Yeah, and why not, right?
2: They can hire all the people they want to hold them up, so they're good. I got to stand up on my own, too.
0: All right, Marilyn Kirby. You guys coming to the Print House? Do you know the date off the top of your head?
2: It's July 12th.
0: July 12th. Okay, is that a Friday or a Saturday?
2: It's a Sunday afternoon.
0: Oh, Sunday afternoons are great there.
3: Yeah, yeah. Even I'll be up.
0: Yeah, no.
2: I know, it's good for my peers.
0: No.
2: Because we can't stay up later than, you know.
0: I hear that. You know, 9 o'clock, I'm in bed, man.
2: That's
0: so,
2: it.
0: I, you know,
2: yeah,
0: totally hear that.
2: I can't do the kind of, you know, gigs that start at 10 and go to 2.
0: All right.
2: Those aren't happening.
0: Yeah. No, I hear that as well. All right. Well, thank you for coming in.
2: Thank you so much for having us on. And thank you for putting together this wonderful fundraiser for the Roxbury Arts Center
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0: For
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0: sure.
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1: that ain't the cleanup. 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Nash.

0: Oh, there's a crazy tune for you. Spring among the living from my morning jacket, known colloquially in the jam band scene as MMJ. Before that, the great Fats Waller with Spring Cleaning. And yeah, it's that time of year. Spring has sprung. It's full on here in the Catskills. Things are starting to bloom, and the weather certainly is cooperating. Today, the weather in the Central Catskills, sunny with a high of 86 degrees. That's right. You heard it here. 86 degrees is our high today. Overnight low, 67. Oh, man, I'm bringing, forget about the windows. I'm keeping my doors open, too. And tomorrow, maybe a slight chance of showers and thunderstorms after 3 p.m., mostly sunny and a high of 87. So that's, I call that good weather. And I hope you do, too. Hope you enjoy it. I'm Jim Rauter. I've been sitting here for the last couple hours. We've been talking about the Homegrown Sounds Memorial Day weekend fundraiser for the Roxbury Arts Group and WIOX Community Radio Catskills. Your opportunity to dig the tunes and meet the folks you hear on the radio. It's going to be an epic afternoon of rapid-fire live performances by a cadre of local musicians to support the Roxbury Arts Group and WIOX Community Radio Catskills. That's what you're listening to right now. I'm sitting here with Ted Hanna, who is the really the brains behind this whole event, if I can get away with that, Ted.
1: No, I'm just along for the ride, folks. Well, these musicians are absolutely wonderful that have agreed to support this benefit for WIOX and for the Roxbury Arts Group. Both of these organizations have been active up here in Delaware County for years. The Roxbury Arts Group since the 70s. And how long is WIOX?
0: WIOX, I believe, was started in late August of 2010.
1: So
0: this is coming up on our 16th, sweet 16, baby.
1: So we've been nurturing the arts community up here for a long time, and come on out and help support that effort. This is not just a fundraiser, but it's a community builder, and both the radio and RAG are looking to build their audiences and spread what we do far and wide. Roxbury Arts Group has been bringing art, music, dance, drama to the Catskills for a very long time. Is working in bringing arts education programs into schools and is providing grant monies from the New York State Council on the Arts to local artists who submit applications to RAG. The Roxbury Arts Group is doing so much and will continue to do so much, and we look forward to celebrating that with you this coming Saturday at the Roxbury Arts Group in Roxbury from 3 to 6. Lots of food, lots of good vibes, and great music.
0: Yeah, man, you cannot underestimate the value of community up here, you know? I could tell you a dozen times where I needed some help for something, you know, like the water main broke in the house or, you know, something headed south. And I would pick up the phone in my town and sure enough, you know, I'd get assistance. And I've tried to, you know, pay it back in my own humble way when I can for folks, because this place is all about community. I mean, we're small towns, right? And what I often say to visitors up here is that, you know, like my neighborhood goes from like Grand Gorge to Woodstock. You know, it's like, you know, in all directions. I count among the many towns, many good friends. And Roxbury, of course, seems to be like at the center of it.
1: Right.
0: You know?
1: And, you know, with so many different takes on what's going on around us, it's wonderful to live in a community where we really are able to talk to each other.
0: Yeah.
1: About what's happening. And the arts really facilitate that. And I had a man come on my property a little while ago. And he and I don't see the world the same way. But he was looking for his dog. And we looked together.
0: Nice.
1: You know? And
0: nice.
1: That opens the door.
0: Yeah. Yeah. No, man, yeah. I've been driving over here to do a show and saw a lost dog and got the info
1: right.
0: And put it on the air.
1: Because it's no small matter.
0: No, it's not, man. When you lose, you can't lose your dog.
1: We love our dogs and we dig people.
0: Heck
1: so
0: to the air. All right.
1: Here
0: so,
1: we are.
0: So Roxbury Arts Group, what else you guys got cooking this summer? We haven't talked about that.
1: Well, all right. Now, I'm going to have to refer to my notes here. Coming right up at the Roxbury Arts Group at the center here in Roxbury is the American Patchwork Quartet. 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He's a Carnatic vocalist and violinist. Moto Fukushima, internationally acclaimed Issei jazz bassist and Grammy-nominated co-leader of House of Waters, and Rudy Royston, renowned jazz drummer whose artistry was honed by African-American church traditions. Quite a lineup.
0: Oh, give me the date on that again.
1: Group. Their debut album was recently nominated for Best Folk Album at the 67th Grammy Awards, and that is going to happen Friday, May 29, Friday, 7:30.
0: No, a week from this Friday.
1: That'll warm the room up.
0: Oh, man.
1: For us on Saturday.
0: Wait a minute. That you said May 29th?
1: May 29th.
0: That's a week from this Friday.
1: But you know, a little lost in the sauce.
0: No, that's quite all right, man. I just want to be clear because I want to go.
1: Yeah, it's a week from Friday. And Homegrown is this weekend, the 23rd. Got to get my timeline straight.
0: I know, you're
1: here.
0: All good, man. You're all good.
1: Okay.
0: And, I mean, because May is an extra long month. It seems extra long this year, as it should be, because it is the most delightful month.
1: And there's another venue close by that Roxbury Arts Group has at the Old School Baptist Church.
0: I know it well.
1: And on Saturday, June 20 at 7:30, MacArthur Genius Grant recipient Tomika Reed brings her visionary cello work alongside multi-instrumentalist Marley Ehrlich, a leading voice from New York's downtown avant-garde jazz scene. Together, they will share an evening rich in improvisation that looks to extend the rich legacy left by cellist Abdul Wadud and saxophonist flautist Julius Hemphill. Now, the programming that's coming out of this next season really reflects a wide search for world musicians, as well as musicians from the area, like that are going to be playing at Homegrown Sounds. So that's just a taste of what's ahead.
0: That's fantastic, man.
1: And please go on the Roxbury Arts Group website and check out their season and see where you'd like to dip in. It's wonderful, rich programming.
0: Well, you know, I'm trying to get my bad self out the door a little more often to see shows, you know? I mean, because it's happening all around us. And last year, for the first time, believe it or not, I got myself out to the West Courtright Center, which is a bit of a hike from here, but well worth the effort. Saturday night at Union Grove Distillery, we saw the Stu Cutler Trio, a great organ trio, jazz player of the highest order. He'd be a good guy for Rag, by the way. He's from New York City and has cut many albums. You know, it's extraordinary, really, for the small nature of our communities up here to have so much good music to enjoy. And I just feel blessed, man, because, you know, for me, music has always been a lifelong hobby, you know? And once I put down my plan book and decided to become a retired guy, it's become my full-time obsession. And I think I'm in the right place for it, you know?
1: Music's so much bigger than we are. It can really get you moving around the room. You know?
0: It is. It is.
1: It's,
0: and it has that ineffable emotional quality, which I defy anyone to actually put into words, you know, because it can't be done.
1: And we've been making music for a very long time, people, that is.
0: That's true.
1: And it's stirs us up and lets us discover new things about ourselves. So,
0: yeah, man. All right. May it ever be so. All right. I've been sitting here with Ted Hanna, who is indeed the captain of the ship for Saturday's event. Let's call it that, right? Somebody's got to steer the boat. And that's you, dude. You know? And anyway, Ted, I appreciate you coming in.
1: It's been absolutely wonderful. Thank you.
0: It's really fun hanging with you. And I'm looking forward to this gig and seeing you on Saturday.
1: And thank you to the musicians who came in today.
0: For sure.
1: They filled our studio.
0: Jeff Enton, Lolly from Lolly and the Pops, and Marilyn Kirby and the Bad Math Trio. What, you know, it was a delight. Live music on a radio, you know. It's so much more interesting than just hitting these little buttons, you know.
1: Jim, a pleasure to watch you play, sing. Yeah.
0: Thanks, man. All right.
1: I'm
0: going to hit one of them little buttons right now. Here's a tune you've heard a million times, but I think the weather is appropriate.

Emmylou Harris doing the classic Gram Parsons tune, Hickory Wind. What a wonderful recording. Before that, L. King with a tune entitled Jersey Giant. We also heard from Three Dog Night that old classic, Mama Told Me Not to Come. And at the top of the set, Ode to Billy Joe. I played that one because it's kind of warm in the Catskills today. Sunny skies, high 86 degrees. You know, you can crack a sweat today without too much effort, and it's good for you. So I say, sweat away. I'm Jim Router here on WIOX Community Radio, Catskills 91.3 FM. I'll be here till 6 o'clock spinning you some tunes. We were talking about the event coming up Saturday, the Homegrown Sounds presented by the Roxbury Arts Group. You want to see some really great live music, show up there at 3 o'clock on Saturday afternoon. I promise you, you will not be disappointed. And, well, this here tune is kind of a good song for a day like today, especially if you're sitting in the shade with the breeze blowing.

0: Dobie Gray, Drift Away, the name of the tune, of course. You may have heard that before. I'll tell you, once I get on to some of these retro tunes, I just can't stop myself. Before Drift Away and Dobie Gray, we heard Patches from Clarence Carter, who just passed away at the age of 90. And Patches was a big hit for him. In fact, he won a Grammy for that tune for Best R&B Song in 1971. Rolling Stones before that, Waiting on a Friend. Hard to argue with that groove. We also heard the great and wonderful Laura Nyro, Stone Soul Picnic. Good day for that. And at the top of the set, Bunny Wailer and Cool Runnings. And what do these songs have to do with one another? I don't know. Nothing really, but they sound good to me. I'm Jim Rauter. It's Monday evening, 5 o'clock, so that's quitting time for some folks. So hopefully you got a little spring in your step. It's a lovely evening. Good time to go out fishing or cutting the grass or doing whatever you feel like doing. We're going to come back with more music in just a few minutes, but right now I want to share something that's special to me.
1: 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Nainu, the shop of Mother Earth, a Peruvian boutique for clothing and hats, blankets and bags, rugs, pillows, and decorative pieces using sustainable organic materials. Nainu, the shop of Mother Earth, Main Street in Margaretville, New York, 917-701-2496, 917-701-2496.

Wild Cherry, play that funky music, white boy, if you can. The Fool on the Hill before that, the Beatles classic, and at the top, Heaven from Los Lonely Boys. Well, happy Monday evening to you. I'm Jim Rauter here at WIOX Community Radio, Catskills 91.3 FM. Keeping the music coming your way till 6 o'clock. And I'm looking at a vast array of possibilities. We had, Lolly in here earlier from Lolly and the Pops, who sang us a cowboy tune. So here's another cowboy tune that's definitely worth a listen. This one comes from the Coen Brothers movie, Ballad of Buster Scruggs.

It's Hazel Dickens and Alice Gerard. Nice Like That. Good old-fashioned jug band tune for you there. Before that, Maria Muldaur, Don't You Feel My Leg. And at the top, from the movie The Ballad of Buster Scruggs, When a Cowboy Trades His Spurs for Wings. Yeah, that's right. I'm Jim Rauter. Monday, I want to say it's Friday, but it's only Monday, about, 25 minutes after 5, so we've got some time still. I'm going to keep the music coming your way. Let's see, what would you like to hear? Here's a good one. This is a kind of an upbeat tune from Van Morrison that just fits perfect with this Monday evening.

King Harvest and that immortal tune, Dancing in the Moonlight. Amnesia before that, that is, come on, Jim, you got it. I know this song because, you know, I met the guy who wrote it, and it's, oh, the Poussette Dart Band. What am I thinking? Yeah, John Poussette. And I think I just read recently that he is playing down in Woodstock or Saugerty somewhere. I mean, my man's still out there making music. At the top of the set, Van Morrison, Days Like This, which is, you know, just an uplifting song. One of those songs that goes with a sunny day like we've experienced today in the Catskills. We got sun today. You'll have a little sun tomorrow in the morning here in the central Catskills. Overnight low, believe it or not, only 67 degrees. So, yeah, overnight low looks like a good day to me. I had a revelation today. I was listening to some old Buffalo Springfield, and I realized that this song is actually the foundational lyrics, anyway, for Sweet Judy Blue Eyes. This is Stephen Stills' composition called Questions.

We just heard from one of the great bands of all time, Sea Level, named after their keyboardist Chuck Lavelle, and the tune Shake a Leg. Before that, Blues Image, another one of those fabulous one-hit wonders, Ride, Captain, Ride. You remember that song. And Assembly of Dust, one of our attentive listeners, how you doing, Stefan, called and said, hey, man, is that Assembly of Dust? And I'm like, you got that right, brother, AOD. And it was the tune was Speculator. Top of the set, Stephen Stills wrote the tune for Buffalo Springfield. It's called Questions, but if you listen carefully, it's really like Sweet Judy Blue Eyes. I'm Jim Router. I want to remind you that Homegrown Sounds is coming to Roxbury at the Roxbury Arts Group this Saturday from 3 p.m. to 6 p.m. Dig the tunes and meet the folks you hear on the radio. It's a fundraiser for both Roxbury Arts Group and WIOX Community Radio Catskills, and it's going to be an epic afternoon of rapid-fire live performances by Cadre, and I said Cadre, not Codgers, Cadre of local musicians. So please join us for that. In the background, guitarist Fred Freed, You Must Believe in Spring. I'm Jim Router. It's been a pleasure serving you, and I've said it before, I'll say it again. So much music, so little time.

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Good evening and welcome to the Farm Hour, now in its 16th year, bringing you news on everything from farmers to foodies and the links that connect them in the food chain. We have interviews with the producers and purveyors, regional, national, and international trends pertaining to farming and the food supply, and tips on relevant events in the Central Catskills and beyond. I am Erwin Carl in the WIOX studio. I am one of three co-hosts for the Farm Hour. Depending on the week, you may also hear Madeline Warren or Ellen Wong talking to you from here at the WIOX booth in downtown Roxbury, where I think it's reading a little high, but it's still seemingly pretty close to 90 degrees. So I was just talking to one of the other hosts who was convinced that very thermometer was stuck at 60 degrees for about 2 months, and it really has been cold. And I'll get to weather a little bit later, but as always, I'm trying to get my garden beds planted and always do a little observation. So, I have some plants started from a greenhouse, and then I direct seed into cells. And I think I had some seeds I planted about 2 weeks ago after the full moon. Took them quite a while to sprout, but this Saturday I planted another set of seeds of the same plant. And because it was between the new moon and the full moon, the theory is they should do better. It's the right time to plant them. And my observation is that is a fact. Okay, a few events coming up. Let's see. Yeah, a lot of these have already happened. We got the Homegrown Sound Memorial Day weekend event at Roxbury Arts Group. And that is a fundraiser for Roxbury Arts Group and WIOX. Fine lineup of musicians, including Walter Dominici's, Danny Epstein, Lally and the Pops, and Bill Duke, who you may recognize his name from the fact he's also a host here at WIOX on Mondays from every other Monday from 1 to 2, Spiritual Solutions. And if you're inclined to travel across the river, we got events at the Dutchess County Fairgrounds this weekend coming is a big antiques show. And then June 6th and 7th is the Rhinebeck Craft Fair, which it seems, I usually don't check that out because it seems like a lot of jewelry makers, but there are different locally distilled or brewed beverages, mushroom tinctures, so that's worth driving across the river for. Okay, farmers markets. Check ahead before you head to your farmers market. I'm pretty sure Delhi is now outdoors on the lawn of the courthouse. It was in the American Legion Hall all winter. Let's see, we got the Round Barn has started up this weekend past. Kingston has been gone from biweekly to weekly and outdoors. Cooperstown, similarly. And Sunday, the Phoenicia has moved from its winter quarters at Pine Hill back to the outdoor space in Phoenicia. Do check those out. And then a few others that probably will start after Memorial Day, if not, some of these markets are only like July and August, and that would include Hobart, Walton, Bovina, Andes, Bel Air, I don't know if they're doing it this year, Hancock, Birdsong, I don't know about, Wyndham also has a Saturday, and in addition to Phoenicia, Franklin has a Sunday farmers market, but I'm pretty sure that's another one that happens only in July and August at the height of the summer, which is great for getting your fresh produce, but
the year-round markets usually give you a good mix of the prepared foods, value-added, as well as produce. Okay, looking skyward, the sun rose today at 5:35 a.m. It will set tonight at 8:16 p.m. Total length of day of 14 hours, 41 minutes. The sun declination, I believe, is 19 degrees, 38 minutes north of the equator. The moon is 2 days old, which makes sense, as I just mentioned, that new moon on Saturday. And it is waxing crescent at 5% illumination. The moon has been in Gemini since yesterday, the 17th, and it will be moving into Cancer pretty late tonight. Yes, it does tend to spend a day and a half in each constellation. So, and our lunar events for May, we've got a blue moon. So our first full moon was May 1st. Our second full moon, which is a blue moon, is on the 31st, and at the midpoint, not surprisingly, was the new moon. So, and the blue moon is just the second full moon in the same calendar month. It really only happens on pretty much if the first full moon falls on the first of the month. It kind of has to be a month with 30 to 31 days, since the moon cycle is more roughly 29 and a quarter to 29 and a half days. So our Gregorian calendar is not tied to the lunar orbs. So, okay, so today is May 18th, 2026. This is the 138th day of the year. That means we have a mere 40 days until summer, which starts on the 21st of June at 4:24 a.m. A few birthdays. Philosopher Bertrand Russell, 1872. Director Frank Capra, 1897. Reggie Jackson, baseball player, 1946. And musician Jack Johnson, 1975. A few events on May 18th include the founding of Montreal, Quebec in 1642. 1910, there was a big scare when Halley's Comet passed. Some people were convinced it was the end of the world. Tennessee Valley Authority was created in 1933. Set up hydro dams, making federalized, inexpensive electricity available, but also flooding huge tracts of land. And if you watch Oh Brother, Where Art Thou, you can get a little background along with a little music, artistic license, and humor. But that is the kind of historical facts behind that movie. India joined the ranks of nuclear power companies, nuclear missiles. They were the sixth country. And they still have nukes. I think Pakistan has nukes, and they always have a little tension behind them. So we should be concerned about everybody else who has nukes instead of going to war with the one country that arguably does not. 2000, on this day, a law was passed to remove the Confederate flag from the South Carolina State House. And it means something a little different, since they were part of the Confederacy. You see Confederate flags around our neck of the woods here in the Catskills, one of the Union states. It means something a little more aggressively racist. But, South Carolina finally took it down 26 years ago today. Few weather events from the almanac. Arkansas River flood
hit Wichita, Kansas on this day in 1877. Several ships were wrecked on Lake Michigan on this day in 1894 during a violent storm. Oklahoma experienced flooding on this day in 57. And although this is not such a big deal now, Death Valley hit 116 on this day in 2006. But in the last few years, a lot of our high temperature records, especially those in California and the West Coast, are being toppled on a regular. Okay, let's see. Let me look at the weather. Since people are making plans for Memorial Day, and some of us may be freaking out that it got almost up to 90 today after being so cold for so long, most of the plants will be loving it. So tonight we're going to get down to a low of 64, back up to 88 tomorrow. A slight chance of thunderstorms, about 20% in the afternoon. Tuesday night, down to 66. Wednesday, high of 80 with an 80% chance of showers. And that would be mainly before 11 a.m. Very slight chance there could be some showers Wednesday night, although that's only a 30% chance. And yeah, getting back to what it was like last week, it's getting down to 43 on Wednesday night, 63 Thursday, 42 Thursday, and then the slight warming Friday, 65, low 44, and going to stay kind of chilly for the three-day weekend. We got a high 60 on Saturday, high of 66 on Sunday, and on Memorial Day, high near 70. So enjoy these 80-degree temps yesterday, today, and tomorrow, because they're short-lived. Of course, if you look at the long-range prognostications for prevailing temperatures, we are expecting some very, very hot temps, probably July and August nationwide. It may even affect us here in the Catskills and the Northeast. Okay, so let's look at some news headlines pertaining to food supply and farming. So first of all, American consumers are only just beginning to feel the impact of a convergence of crises prompted by war, weather, and trade policy that are jacking up the cost of food. Consumer prices in April rose at their highest rate since May 2023. And that is directly related to the ballooning energy costs prompted by the shutdown of the Strait of Hormuz. That's been going on a couple months now. No sign of that abating. And also, inflation indicators also saw the highest monthly gain in 4 years in April. So, again, it won't affect the corporations or the wealthiest of our neighbors, but lower middle class and lower class people are most sensitive, especially if you think about some of our neighbors here. Just keeping a car on the road and gassed up is no small feat these days. So add to that recovering from fuel costs this winter, a giant jump in electric costs, which some people use for heating. So a lot of people are really hurting. And I've talked to quite a few of them, and you know, the job prospects are not so great. Really going back to last January when Doge started laying people off, the job market has really been depressed. Okay, so other contributing factors to food prices, even though our crop for the season will not be harvested for a while, there is upward pressure on food prices as there's increased fertilizer costs and
many farmers are decreasing the amount of land they're cultivating this year. Most medium to large farms use diesel, which, as you may have noticed at the pumps, is significantly more than gasoline, which is above $4.50 almost everywhere. Okay, and then, as I mentioned, we might have some really turbulent weather due to a super El Nino weather pattern expected to hammer crops with extreme rates, rains, and drought. Drought over the winter months has already forced ranchers to sell off a lot of their cattle, leading to record high beef prices. The Trump administration's tariffs have increased the price of critical supplies like aluminum, which is also affected by the closing of the strait, as well as some fresh produce. And that, from aluminum to the input produce, that all carries through into the prices we'll see at the supermarket. Okay, and so we have a bunch of polling. 73% of Americans who voted for Trump in 2024 say food prices have increased greatly or somewhat since he took office. And that's a new poll conducted at the beginning of May. So the White House is contemplating an executive order which would address a politically fraught domestic policy challenge that has vexed aides for months, sky-high beef prices. The administration planned last week to sign an executive order to ease tariffs on imported beef temporarily, a move that was delayed amid intense backlash from farm state lawmakers and industry allies. The executive order could help lower prices for consumers, though by how much remains uncertain. But doing so would drive up competition for our ranchers here in this country. I guess if a lot of the farmers have already liquidated their livestock, maybe they're already kind of out of the game. I guess pundits are saying this is not the first time the administration has been caught between pleasing ranchers, usually loyal GOP voters, and addressing affordability. So looking forward, beef prices soared another 2.7% in just the last month. Ground beef, which people will be trying to buy for their summer cookouts, is close to $7 a pound in most of the country. And that's a 12% increase from last summer. Let's see. Republicans in Congress are warning the administration that reducing tariffs on imported beef could hardly come at a worse time. Ranchers are already struggling with drought and the threat of the parasite New World screwworm that could further shrink the country's small herd, one of the root causes of the high prices. So according to Senator Jerry Moran from Kansas, I know that there were efforts to lobby to explain to the White House the challenges that tariffs create for agricultural producers, mostly ranchers. Okay, so as bizarre as it was, the presidential visit to China, along with his sons and some of the captains of industry, happened last week. So we've had some time to analyze it and see what the economic implications might be. So there has been a pledge from China to purchase at least $17 billion of U.S. agricultural products per year for the next 3 years. Agricultural industry groups were anticipating the president could make progress on new trade agreements or solidify those negotiated last year. The White House also touted that China restored market access for beef producers by renewing
hundreds of expired export licenses, according to a fact sheet, which came out yesterday. China also will resume imports of poultry from U.S. states that the Department of Ag has determined have no avian flu influenza. And we did have some problems with the avian flu last year. It hasn't been too bad yet this year, but it's only just getting warm. And the migratory birds are just moving to other parts of the country, so that's when they might be spreading that avian flu, the H1N1, into our agricultural flocks. Okay, so a few pending change-ups at the USDA. Aubrey Betancourt, he's the top conservation official for the USDA. She is stepping down at the end of this week. I don't think that's been widely publicized. That's from sources within the USDA. And so there is an associate chief, Colton Buckley, will assume the role of chief of the Conservation Service this week. And if you're wondering what Colton Buckley's credentials are, he is a Turning Point USA alum and previously was CEO of the National Association of Resource Conservation and Development Councils. So the conservation official leaving the vacating the office said, "I could not be more confident in this decision." Of course, she's getting out of there without any explanation of why. I guess she will probably move into the Interior Department. That's also only according to anonymous sources at this point. So we don't want to make too big a deal of anonymous sources. Okay, let's see. All right, getting back to beef. A big news story. The Independent Beef Association in North Dakota is urging the administration to investigate an extraordinary drop in the cattle futures market last October when Trump suggested in the fall that he would roughly double the tariff-free quota for Argentine beef. The futures on the Chicago Mercantile Exchange collapsed and recovered for contracts that were due long before any increase in imported beef would occur. They estimated cattle ranchers suffered losses of more than $104 million as a result. And the trade group is asking that agencies investigate whether market manipulation or other illegal acts caused prices to fall as much as they did. And this just falls into a pattern of people in the administration cashing in on futures markets, on Bitcoin. Not sure how much experience Eric Trump has in the defense industry, but he did just recently get a $5 billion contract. So there's a lot of suspicious stuff going on, and we had no substantial evidence, but Pete Hegseth did make inquiries into certain stock prices right before the Iran war, or whatever they're calling it now, started. So whether he made the trades or not is uncertain, but he was certainly thinking about it. And it's kind of undermines economic security, and it's really an abuse of power to trade on insider information, as we know. Okay, and a few short headlines from the agricultural column. The House Agricultural Committee Chair G.T. Thompson from Pennsylvania and Angie Craig from Minnesota sent a letter to the administration urging them to appoint a full panel of bipartisan commissioners to the Commodities Future Trading Commission. Let's see, Maha Devotee, Senator Roger Marshall from Kansas, a Republican, is already angling to replace the defeated Senator Bill Cassidy, another Republican of Louisiana, to chair the Senate Health, Education, Labor, and Pensions Committee. The USDA
investigating fully cooked pork head cheese products from Daisy Brand. And that investigation is ongoing after samples tested positive for Listeria. And Listeria is a really bad one. I mean, E. coli can mess you up, but Listeria is significantly worse. You don't want to mess with the Listeria, because even younger, healthier people can die from it. So that's just a few things that are going on.

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And you heard it at the top of the hour, I mentioned in the calendar, but there is a fundraiser for Roxbury Arts Group and WIOX this Saturday. It is called Homegrown Sounds, and if you are listening in that 2 to 6 slot, Jim Router was here, great musician and radio host, and he had a number of musicians. Low tech. They were just playing acoustic guitars, somewhat in the vicinity of the microphones, and with great results from the sound-wise, which a lot of musicians can kind of be persnickety about having a DI, but a decent acoustic guitar can pick up really well on these directional mics that we use for our hosts to speak to you through the panel here. Okay, I wanted to talk about an event that I attended at the Middletown Historical Society. Justin Wexler, he's resident of the Hudson Valley, and he and his wife run a Wild Hudson Valley. They do educational things, working with ethnoecology, agroforestry, and other related topics. And part of his their orientation towards working with these plants like ginseng that have grown in the Catskill for a really long time is trying to piece together how long these plants were here and what were the practices of Native Americans. It's a little controversial. In the early 18th century, a large portion of the Lenape or Munsee-speaking people were wiped out. Then the Haudenosaunee were pushed into Canada or out west of the Great Lakes. Not many records were kept, probably because the people who spoke English and write books were the same people who immigrated and wiped out the Native Americans. So it is controversial, but what Justin had to say, I was able to corroborate with some work done almost collaboratively or side by side, at least, by Evan T. Pritchard, who himself is a Mi'kmaq. It's one of the Munsee-speaking or Lenape group indigenous people. And Dr. Mike Kudish, botanist and forest historians, they've kind of corroborated both from historical records and from Dr. Kudish's method at looking at what's growing in the forest, both what sorts of trees predominate different sections and what kind of understory. So, you don't always look down unless you're looking for ginseng or mushrooms, but what kind of herbaceous plants come up any given summer on the floor of a forest tells us a lot about what happened there. So, and Justin has added a little more to it. He has worked with the descendants of some of the Lenape. I think he's mainly traveling to Canada or out west to meet with them and getting some of the oral tradition. But he did confirm that controlled burns were common and for a few reasons, clearing out land, opening it up for different types of agriculture. Sometimes it was more of like agroforestry where they would plant nut trees, beech, hickory. We have beaked hazelnut, or also native to the Catskills. So in some cases, the Native Americans might have planted those trees to harvest the nuts, but in more cases, they probably planted those trees, and during years of a good nut mast, they could count on a lot of wild game converging upon the areas where there's the preponderance of nut trees.
So the animals come to feed on the nuts, and people can harvest the meat. There's also significant agricultural activity, mainly along the Esopus and the Hudson Valley, even along the Delaware or Susquehanna. Later, they, as they got pushed by settlers, they moved out that way. But there were sizable tracts of land that were under cultivation. And although it seems kind of cliche, it is true that they did, the Three Sisters, many Native Americans. Corn was introduced by, I believe, the Spaniards. Probably got it from Mexico when it was a colony. Squash and beans growing with the corn. So they did a significant cultivation of those crops, and then used various ways to preserve those crops to get them through the winter. So at any rate, I just wanted to kind of give a little summary. I should have Justin on the show. I have had his wife Anna on previous, like a year or two ago was the last time. So, but Wild Hudson Valley, they do events, they do consultations, and I think they sell products. So, let's see, they have, yeah, at the end of this week, the bird watching walk, forest farm tour. That's on Caro, Abandoned Airport Road. And May 30th, the Spring Foraging Workshop. Then also May, Exploring an Ancient Floodplain Forest. And then they have events continuing on into June and beyond. Herbs, medicines, wild foods, dyeing. So these are all really important things to consider. If you have even a small amount of land, you could be involved in permaculture and agroforestry. Plants that thrive in the shade in the forest might be more resistant to excessively hot temperatures. So something I've adapted on my farm, and think it's pretty good to diversify your risk and ensure that you might have food when our food chain breaks down again, as it almost did in 2020 during the pandemic. Apt reminder that our food supply has a long carbon footprint, and as cheap as food has been until recent spikes in prices, it almost didn't really make sense that produce grown in California, Texas, and Florida could be shipped here and sold cheaper than food grown here in good old New York State, where, especially in this area where we have small-scale farmers that we like to support.

It's good to take a little break to listen to some Mattress Yahoo. That is King Without a Crown. You could guess who that song might be about. All right, we haven't had Petra from Fruition Seeds on in a while. They've changed their whole business model. They're mainly seed saving and sharing rather than selling. But she always has these really informative, clips about different crops. One.

0: Tulsi. And Tulsi in Sanskrit translates to holy basil. And it is, in fact, holy basil from the Indian subcontinent where it is native. And it is so easy to grow, just like basil. And although it's not used very much in culinary tradition, it's used ubiquitously in Ayurvedic medicine, and it's phenomenally adaptogenic. And adaptogenic means that it helps us reduce our stress, it helps our hormones balance better. It's also very anti-inflammatory, full of antioxidants. I am drinking sprigs of it in my summer water all season long. And I dry it so that I can make tea all some winter long as well. So I love just the fresh infusion, but a warm tea decoction is wonderful as well. We make lots of tinctures out of it too, and there's just so many ways to enjoy your Tulsi. I have seen recipes for Tulsi ghee, which I can't wait to try, but the flavor is really not something that you want to put necessarily on your tomato mozzarella salads. It's almost like Thai basil plus mint plus fennel plus this earthiness. It's very aromatic, and bees love it. It's incredibly insectary. Monarchs flock to it as well. The adults love to eat it. And I hope that you enjoy your Tulsi basil this season. It's so prolific. And one final note, it is very delicious, even after it flowers, which a lot of certainly classic basil and other things, other herbs, once they flower, their flavors get more complex, perhaps more bitter sometimes, and more fibrous. But Tulsi, for some reason, utterly defies these characteristics, these generalizations for me. So I love to harvest it before it's flowering, as it's maturing its seed. It's delicious at all of those stages. I can't wait for you to enjoy it. It is easy to grow.
1: Okay, so that's Petra Fruition C talking about why she grows Tulsi. It is very prolific. You can get a ton of it right here in the Catskills in soil that is not necessarily that rich. And she mentioned a few ways to use it. A few things I do to preserve it. And, you know, this happens every year that, like she said, a lot of the herbs, they have a short lifespan. They all are ripe and ready all at once. And if you don't capture those flavors and medicinal compounds, it'll be too late. And they just kind of shrivel up, turn brown, no oils, no medicinals. So I do this with quite a few herbs. Two of the techniques I use are at a low heat, I can infuse an oil. I really like to infuse either avocado or olive oil with Tulsi and then cook with it all winter. And it really, you know, once the flavor of the Tulsi is infused in that oil, it keeps well. It doesn't spoil, which is a lot of oils don't last very long. And the other thing that I do with many herbs, bee balm, I've done it with Tulsi, I've done it with hops, another one that there's a ton all at once, and then it turns brown and it loses all its, when it dries out, it loses like 85% of its essential oils right away in the case of hops. But I do a simple syrup, so that's about equal parts water and sugar, and you simmer it for quite a while till it reduces and gets a little thick. You can get it right to the consistency of maple syrup, and since it is like a syrup, you can use it as a topping on pancakes or yogurt, but I like to just make my own seltzer with a soda stream and put in that simple sugar as a flavoring. So homemade sodas made out of it's still got sugar in it, but it's a better sugar, and it's got the medicinal compounds and no artificial colors or flavors, no preservatives. And just as you've probably found with jams and jellies, sugar is a great preservative. Okay, one other thing that might surprise some people to learn: you can also grow sesame from seed here in the Northeast. And back to Petra talking about how you do that.
0: It is easy.

0: easy to grow sesame seeds here in the Northeast. Who knew? And a few years ago, I always experiment with various things that I've never heard of anyone growing just to see what happens here. And a few years ago, sesame was it, and I was pleasantly surprised. There are these beautiful, tall plants. They'll just continue to get 3 and 4 feet tall as the season goes on. It's mid-July. They've already started to flower, and they'll be flowering for another 6 weeks to come. And take a look. They're almost remind me of foxgloves. They're these long tubular flowers with this gorgeous light lavender. And then when they pollinate, they'll begin to form these pods. You can see this small green one. And they will turn 2 inches long, nice and fat, bright gold, and they'll actually slightly burst open when the seed is mature. And each of these will have 60, 80 sesame seeds. Big, fat, juicy, delicious sesame seeds inside each one. So imagine this as a 4-foot plant. They're incredibly productive and incredibly beautiful. And what else do you need to know? There are 2 different varieties that we grew. There's the golden sesame seed and also the black seeded sesame seed. And friends, the plants are identical. It's just the seed coat that looks different. And so we offer the black and tan sesame seeds, and you'll see the 2 different colors inside the pack. And so it'll be a delightful surprise as you're harvesting them to see which ones you have. And the combination of them is so beautiful. I love cooking with them. I love eating them. And I can't wait for you to enjoy this plant as much as I do.
1: Okay, so a little suggestion of some of the eclectic sources of different plants that you don't think would grow around here, but indeed many plants were introduced from other countries, both our crops and our agricultural processes or methods were largely brought over from Africa by slaves who implemented them in the fields while they were enslaved working on plantations. But they did preserve that knowledge and pass it down. And then there was, getting back to our brief conversation of Native Americans, we had exchange of information and ideas in both directions. Some of the early settlers came over from Europe and England poorly equipped to survive here in the Northeast. Even in Virginia, where it's a little milder, there was disease, flooding, mosquitoes, and malaria to wit. So the Native Americans did share some of that information. Some of the settlers adopted it. But the Native Americans or indigenous people also adopted some of the practices of the Europeans. Native Americans did keep 1 or 2 cows, pig, horses, and a lot of the wild plants that were not native here. If you go back 400 years, we didn't have dandelions here. We didn't have mullein here. They were brought over by folks from Europe and England because they're useful food and medicine plants. And the Native Americans, before they kind of got pushed out west, did adopt the use of those plants, particularly, and I know mullein's one of them, dandelion, which with this cold weather is one of the few wild plants that has been ready to harvest and consume. Every part of the plant is edible and possesses many medicinal qualities. Okay, well, this has been the Farm Hour. Thank you for listening in. A few other things to tune in for include Graffiti Dog Super Art Now with Peter Mayer. That's 10 to midnight every Monday. And Music Matters is on every Friday at 11. It starts at 10. It's a 2-hour show, but in the second hour of her show on Friday, Janet Tweed, the candidate for New York State Assembly, will be a guest right here on WIOX. And we try to get the information, give our listeners and voters a chance to learn about the candidates. We also, although most broadcasters, especially people in podcasts, are not bound by these rules. If you've heard some of the controversy with the FCC and James Tallarico appearing on Stephen Colbert, there is a fairness or a balanced provision. And when we have political candidates on WIOX, we always give their opponent chance to come on and have equal time on the air to objectively give voters a chance to decide for themselves. One of the things that we like to think fuels democracy. So this has been the Farm Hour every Monday, 6 to 7. 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

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The Open Eye Theater, stimulating, enlightening, exhilarating, high-quality theater and educational programs for audiences of all ages in the Catskills, including Mariposa, Butterfly, a bilingual play for children and their adult friends about two neighbors separated by language and culture until La Mariposa, the butterfly, unites them in a new understanding of the world they share. 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More information at theopeneyetheater.org.

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